0: the mighty, mighty king. All right, here we go.
1: Adam.
0: Adam, ready? Adam is not the boss. Ah, ah. They're looking for another person.
1: Amy.
0: Amy. Amy is not the boss. Ah, ah. Let's do one more.
1: Katie.
0: Katie. Katie is not the boss. Ah, ah. Jesus is the boss. Cause just the boys. Jesus. Good boys. Jesus is the mighty, mighty king. God made him the boss of everything. And Jesus is the mighty, mighty king. We got someone else. Shh, shh, shh.
1: Blake.
0: Blake is not the boss. Ah, ah. She's forgotten her name. What's her name? Mummy can tell us.
2: Nilani.
0: Oh, that's a beautiful name. Nilani, say that. Nilani is not the boss. Sorry, Nilani.
1: Murray.
0: Murray. Murray is not the boss. Who is? Jesus.

0: right.
1: We got someone else?
2: Steven.
1: Steven is not the boss.
2: Jonathan.
1: Jonathan. It's Jonathan.
0: Jonathan is not the boss.
1: Hey, let's do everyone. You say your name after three. One, two, three. Is not the boss. We got one more. We have one more. Shh, shh, listen.
2: God.
1: Guy is not the boss. Who is Jesus? Is the boss. Cause. Hey, I've got an idea. What about just the grown ups? The mums and the dads sing the chorus. Ready? Here we go, grown ups.

0: party game.
1: Yes, sir.
0: Wait.
1: Well done.
0: Who thinks they can do a new song? I sing, the word became flesh and dwelt among us. And you sing, oh, you'd better believe it. All right, here we go.
2: Vision Kids.

0: guys, it's Andy Kirk here. Sometimes we feel as though we can't keep on going. How about all those superheroes that are out there that we watch? I'm sure they sometimes feel like they could give up, but they keep on trying. I think the only reason that they defeat the bad guys is because they have a secret weapon. It's not often mentioned. It's called perseverance. There's a story about a frog who fell into some milk one time, and he was just going to give up. He wasn't a superhero, he was just an ordinary frog, but he just kept going around and around and around and persevered until ultimately that milk turned to butter and he jumped straight out. Perseverance is what was needed for the frog, it's what's needed for superheroes, and ultimately it's what's needed for us. Practice that this week, guys. Perseverance. I'm Andy Kirk. Super
1: Kids. This is Vision Kids.

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1: Vision Kids.
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3: Verse of the week.
4: You are worthy, our Lord and God, to receive glory and honour and power, for you created all things, and by your will they were created and have their being. Revelation 4 verse 11. If you are wondering what to praise God for, you can start by looking around you. He created you, also the beautiful birds singing outside the window, and the trees and grass you love to roll around in. All of these things were created by the Lord God, and so we give him glory and thanks for all of these incredible creations you see today.
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2: In a massive torchlight parade to the Brandenburg Gate, 25,000 marchers celebrate Hitler's rise to Reich Chancellor.
3: I think it's political foolishness. They made him Chancellor because they think that they can control him. But they have underestimated his strength.
4: Today is a national boycott of Jewish-owned businesses. It goes hand in hand with Hitler's intention to drive the Jews out of the civil service.
5: What does the German church have to say about all this anti-Jewish business?
4: The church is saying nothing.
6: What happened? It looks like you turned the room upside down.
7: Oh, I didn't. The Gestapo did. They said that if you wanted to discuss the matter, then you and Pastor Jacobi should go to the new Gestapo headquarters first thing in the morning.
6: You can be sure that we will.

0: Vision Kids.
1: Week before the election. It's blatant intimidation.
2: Of course it is. Why should we be exempt?
3: Hi, little gentleman. Good morning. No, please stay seated. I am Rudolf Diels, and you must be Reverend Dietrich Bonhoeffer and Gerhard Jacobi. Have they offered you coffee? Ah, yeah. I see they have. I am sorry about all these boxes, but as you know, we just moved into the building.
1: May we assume that the leaflets you confiscated are among these boxes?
3: What? You are leaflets here?
1: Yeah.
3: No. Good heavens, they would be lost if they were brought in here. They're downstairs.
2: Ah, then obviously there has been some confusion and we may take them back.
3: Ah, well, no, not quite. I'm afraid they'll have to stay with us for the time being.
2: Herr Diels, forgive me, but Reich Chancellor Hitler made it clear that these elections for Reich Bishop would be free of obstruction and interference. By confiscating our leaflets, your office is causing obstruction and interference with the due process.
3: Due process? Do you think Ludwig Müller der Führer's personal choice will not be elected Reichsbischof?
1: Insomuch as these elections are supposed to be free and secret, it would be inappropriate to answer. Individuals are allowed to vote as their conscience dictates.
3: You must be idealists. I would give you your leaflets, except the German Christians...
1: The Nazi Christians, you mean?
3: I mean the true German Christians have obtained a court order to keep you from distributing them.
2: A court order? On what grounds?
3: Let me see. Ah, yeah. In your leaflets, you call your program the Program of the Evangelical Church, which is the exact name being used by the German Christians.
1: That's ridiculous.
3: Obviously, this judge did not agree.
2: What if we agree to change the wording? Will you promise that you won't confiscate any new leaflets?
3: Providing you do not use inflammatory language against the German Christians, then there will be no need to confiscate your leaflets, futile as they are.
2: Ah, thank you. May we go?
3: You may. Tell me, if you can't call yourselves the Evangelical Church, what will you use as a name?
2: I'm not sure. We will be...
1: We will call ourselves the Confessing Church.
3: How clever. By the way, gentlemen, I was terribly saddened to hear about Herr Bodelschwing. You must be disappointed.
2: Why do you say that, Herr Diels?
3: Have you not heard? Bodelschwing has withdrawn his name as a candidate. I can't

0: imagine what persuaded him to do it. Good day, gentlemen.
1: In an unprecedented move, Chancellor Adolf Hitler proclaimed in a radio broadcast his confidence that his representatives in the National Church Conference would win, and that Ludwig Müller would be the next Reichsbishop.
2: Amidst accusations of election tampering, Ludwig Müller has been overwhelmingly voted in as Germany's new Reichsbishop. The German Christians received over 70% of the vote, taking possession of key positions.
3: Dissenting members resigned their positions in what is now known as the Reichschurch as a protest to Müller's election as Reichsbishop. Martin Niemöller, on behalf of the dissenting group, announced that they would start their own coalition called the Confessing Church. He said that they would draft a statement of their beliefs in the coming weeks.
4: This is the perfect opportunity to take what appears like defeat and turn it into victory for truth. Where will we meet to discuss our statement?
5: Martin Niemöller wants us to retreat to Bethel to work out a first draft.
4: Bethel is beautiful at this time of year, an ideal setting. We can create a confession that will affirm the core beliefs of...
5: Dietrich, please slow down. Your energy perplexes me. I'm still reeling from the election.
4: No, it was a setback, to be sure, but that doesn't mean we're compromised. Just the opposite. We are made stronger by separating ourselves from those who have given in.
5: Still, I am exhausted.
4: Then rest. I will work on a first draft. You can be sure I won't leave anything out.
5: Actually, there are some things you will have to leave out.
4: Well, I don't understand.
5: Some of our leadership have already made it clear that they will not sign a confession that uses strong wording against the government.
4: I will be tactful.
5: Or deals with the Jewish issue.
4: No, please don't tell me they've dismissed the issue without discussion.
5: They have. For many of them, there is nothing to discuss. They don't believe the time is right to formally articulate a position on the Jewish question in a published confession.
4: I see. So we have a confessing church that is not willing to confess something so important as the oppression of the Jews. And not only the Jews, but Jews who have become Christians. Our confessing church is as willing to abandon our brothers as the Reichschurch has been, except that the Reichschurch has the courage to say in their documents what they believe about the Jews. We remain silent. No, please, this is not an abstract idea we're fighting. I've seen its impact firsthand. My sister's husband lost his post as a professor because he is Jewish. We need to contest this appalling injustice, not ignore it. It makes me ashamed to be a German.
5: I know. It is difficult, but the decision has been made. There's nothing you can say that will change it. Dietrich, do you remember George Bell, the Bishop of Chichester? I believe you met him at one of the ecumenical conferences.
4: In Cambridge, yes.
5: He was here just before the elections to observe the outcome. We had a meal together. Your name came up.
4: Did it? In what respect?
5: There is a German community in London with two churches who need a pastor. Bishop Bell was hopeful that you would consider the position.
4: Is this a way to get rid of me?
5: Not at all. It's simply an opportunity which you may or may not accept. We had nothing to do with it. Think about it, Dietrich. Go home, give it some thought. And rest.
6: Dietrich, is that you?
4: Yes, Mama.
6: Come into the living room.
4: Guten Abend.
7: Hello, son.
6: You look tired.
4: I suppose I am now.
7: It's a terrible shame about your church elections. Müller's an Esel. Make a rotten bishop.
4: He'll be perfect for our chancellor. Mama, Papa, Pastor Jacobi tells me that the Bishop of Chichester wants me to come to England to pastor two churches there.
6: Oh?
4: I'm thinking of accepting.
7: I'm not surprised.
4: No, it's not because of the elections.
7: It isn't?
4: No, I may be unintentionally working against the very cause I want so much to support. Perhaps I'm too dogmatic, too confrontational. I seem to be at odds with everyone, even my closest friends.
6: You remember, don't you, that my own father was ousted from the court of the Kaiser for standing up to him? The Kaiser had called the working people mere rabble, and my father publicly denounced him for it. You see? It's in your blood to fight for those who cannot fight for themselves.
4: So it would seem.
7: To be honest with you, son, we have been worried. You can be sure that the Nazis are watching you. Perhaps a time out of the country will let them turn their attentions elsewhere.
6: Yes, even the prophets retreated to the wilderness.
4: I believe London is quite civilized.
6: I think you know what I mean.
4: Yes, of course I do. I will think and pray about it. Well, good night.
7: Dietrich, do you remember when you first told us you wanted to become a minister? I cautioned you that it might be boring and tedious.
4: I remember.
7: I take it back. I should have cautioned you against it. Because of all the excitement.
4: Sometimes, Papa, I wish you had.

0: German church seems helpless to save itself, so we look to the worldwide church, starting with the church here in England, to get involved. Ladies and gentlemen, as members of the Church of England, embracing the best of the ecumenical movement, there are German pastors and congregations who wait breathlessly for your help, for your decision to intervene on behalf of the true believers of Germany. Christians and Jews alike are in danger. The Church must follow the example of our Savior, Jesus Christ, and be a voice for those who have no voice, like the Jews in Germany. I would venture so far as to say that the cause of Christ itself is now at stake. Will we be found sleeping?
1: Pastor Bonhoeffer, my church in Kensington needs to hear your message.
0: Thank you. Please, please, call me at my church.
2: Pastor Bonhoeffer, why should we interfere with Germany's affairs when it's obvious the Germans have neutralized the threat of Bolshevism?
3: Yeah. Forgive me for interrupting, but I simply must speak with Pastor Bonhoeffer.
2: Of course, Bishop Bell. And thank you for sponsoring this stimulating event.
3: Thank you for joining us. Dietrich, come with me, will you?
0: Yes, Bishop. Where are we going?
3: The vestry, over here. Oh, thank you for speaking today. As expected, your words carried a lot of punch.
0: But was it an effective punch? Do you think they'll respond, put pressure on the Reichschurch?
3: If I have anything to say about it, they will. In here.
0: Thank you. Oh, did I tell you I got a letter from Karl Barth?
3: No.
0: He claimed I was playing Elijah under the juniper tree, or Jonah under the gourd by staying in London. He said that my place is in Germany. He told me to take the next ship home.
3: Oh, was he serious?
0: Yes, and I've been thinking lately that he might be right.
3: My dear boy, he obviously has no idea the great work you're doing here. Who better than you to bring the crisis in Germany to international attention? Which brings me to my news.
0: News?
3: The Archbishop of Canterbury wants you to come to Lambeth Palace. He wants a full report about the confessing church in Germany.
0: I'd be honored, of course.
3: Dietrich, he's going to ask you to attend the World Alliance meeting in Farno, Denmark.
0: What? How? The Reichschurch isn't allowing any delegates from the confessing church to go.
3: You won't go as a delegate from the confessing church. You'll go as a delegate from the Church of England. Well, for me, actually.
0: George, do you mean it?
3: Certainly. Look, the opportunity for you to address an international meeting like that simply can't be missed. So tell Professor Barth that your ship will have to wait. Gather your things, the car's waiting.
0: We're meeting the Archbishop now?
3: Yes. Do you mind?
0: No. But I have to be finished in time for choir practice.
3: I'll be sure to tell the Archbishop.
1: Pastor Bonhoeffer.
0: Guten Abend, Miss Dilber. Sorry I'm late, but choir practice went longer than I thought. Ah, it's a beautiful night, don't you think?
1: Oh, lovely.
0: Did I tell you I met the Archbishop of Canterbury this afternoon?
1: Oh, you said, Pastor. But there's a man waiting for you in your study. A German man.
0: Oh? Well, thank you, Mrs. Dilber. I'll see to him immediately.
1: Oh, right, Pastor. Right up.
0: Ah, guten Abend.
4: Heil Hitler, Reverend Bonhoeffer. I don't know if you remember me, I'm...
0: Of course, I remember you, Herr Heckel.
4: Bishop Heckel, if you please.
0: Bishop? Yes, why not? In the Reichschurch, anyone who is loyal to the Führer is capable of any position.
4: I hope you don't mind my waiting for you.
0: Not at all. Though I wish you had let me know you were coming. We could have arranged a meeting in a more suitable place. Bishop Bell's office, for example.
4: On the contrary, this is ideal. It gives me a proper impression of your life here in London. This house is the best they can do for their pastors? No wonder the Church of England is in such dire straits. It's cold and drafty.
0: It suits me well enough.
4: You have mice. I could hear them in the walls.
0: Herr Heckel, it's been a long day.
4: Yes, I know. You met with the Archbishop of Canterbury today?
0: I don't suppose there's any point in asking you how you knew.
4: No, there isn't. I hope you represented the German church with dignity and respect.
0: Which part of the German church? The Reichschurch or the Confessing Church?
4: We should be one, Reverend Bonhoeffer. United under our Führer.
0: United under Christ, I think you meant.
4: United in any event. I'm here to tell you that our government takes a dim view of your disloyalty.
0: Disloyalty? I'm not disloyal to the government.
4: The church, then?
0: I'm not disloyal to the church either. The true church, that is.
4: We'll be up all night if you insist on quibbling. I'm here to make you a deal. The Reichschurch is prepared to give your confessing church some, shall we say, latitude in its desires. If you will stop making such a public spectacle of yourself overseas.
0: Thank you, Herr Haeckel, but the promises of the Reichschurch have proven meaningless in the past. The confessing church does not need latitude from you.
4: You delude yourself. The confessing church is on tenterhooks even as I stand here. Have you heard about the meeting between Adolf Hitler and the church leaders?
0: Which leaders?
4: Martin Niemöller, Gerhard Jacobi. Actually, it was the cream of the crop. All your old friends, along with Reichsbishop Müller and many undecided pastors. Der Führer insisted on meeting all sides in this little church squabble over Reichsbishop Müller's leadership. It was quite dramatic. Not 5 minutes into the meeting, Hermann Göring appeared with the transcripts of telephone conversations between your friend Niemöller and other members of the Confessing Church. Rather incriminating stuff. It bordered on treason. Hitler was not pleased, as you can guess. Niemöller was stripped of his duties as pastor and prohibited from any form of public speaking or writing. Not surprisingly, most of the remaining undecided pastors rallied around Reichsbishop Müller and swore an oath to the Führer. There's very little left of your confessing church. So, it would help matters if you would cease your ongoing campaign with people like Bishop Bell and the other ecumenicists. It shames Germany and her church.
0: Germany's church shames me.
4: You realize that administratively, I am now your superior in the church. I could order you to come back to Berlin.
0: You'd have to drag me back, Herr Haeckel. My low regard for the so-called church in Germany cannot be measured, and I cannot respect its authority or yours. I am now and will continue to be a member of the Confessing Church and will return under their authority. Now, if you would be so good as to excuse me.
4: I see. Herr Bonhoeffer, you can cling to your family's good name and Bishop Bell's robes for only so long. A time will come when they won't be able to protect you. Nothing will protect you. You're an outsider now, not only with our government, but with your own church. Consider yourself warned.
0: Ja, danke schön, Herr Haeckel.
4: I understand. I will see you at the World Alliance Conference in Denmark.
0: You will.
4: It was a shrewd maneuver on the part of Bishop Bell getting you in that way. I strongly suggest that you refuse to go. Or, if you go, you will choose your words carefully.
0: Or you can be sure that I'll choose my words very carefully. We have seen unprecedented behavior in my home country of Germany. 77 people were killed in their sleep for what the German Ministry of Information called the Rom Revolt. Austrian Chancellor Dollfuss was assassinated. President Hindenburg died, allowing Adolf Hitler to become both Chancellor and President. Earlier in the year, Hitler withdrew Germany from the League of Nations, principally so he can rearm Germany. For what? Guessing is not difficult. What is the Church's response to these events? I direct you to Psalm 85, verse 8. I will hear what God the Lord will speak, for he will speak peace unto his people and to his saints. How does this peace come about? Is it through the machinations of men or their politics or their economics? Perhaps it comes from power, from rearmament. No. Man-made efforts towards peace brings about a temporary feeling of safety and security, but not real peace. That's because we often confuse peace with safety. They are not the same. Peace is a great venture. It's a dare to trust God completely. Peace requires us to give up our illusions of safety and security, our schemes and plans, in order to rely upon Almighty God alone. Will there still be battles? Yes. But battles are won, not with weapons, but with God. They are won where the way leads to the cross. So how will peace come? Will it come through individual Christians who long for it? No. Single voices are easily snuffed out by those who oppose peace. Only to the holy and united Church of Christ can the word peace be spoken. We can do it today. We can send out the call to peace, but we must hurry. The hour is late. So why are we waiting? What are we waiting for? How can we wait when the world waits for us?
2: Your coffee, sir.
0: Thank you. Pastor Jacobi, it's so good to see you again.
5: Oh, the pleasure is mine, Dietrich. What a joy it was to witness this event. I was speechless by your words today. I've never heard you speak more powerfully. Everyone is talking about
0: it. Thank you. Now, tell me why you're here. I had no idea the Reichschurch would let you come to this conference.
5: You can do almost anything in Germany if you know the right paperwork to fill out. I'm not here as a delegate anyway. I've been eavesdropping on the conference. I came independently on behalf of what's left of the Confessing Church.
0: What's left of it?
5: As you know, we've had our setbacks over the past few months.
0: Yes, I know.
5: The Reichschurch has taken over the seminaries and filled it with Nazi teachers. The Confessing Church has to open schools of its own if our members are to be trained properly. We've discussed it at length and would like you to come home to establish and teach at one of these centers. You can run it however you like, implementing whatever disciplines you feel are important.
0: Gerhard,
5: I think you know the potential dangers. Fortunately, Hitler is still in a frame of mind to make peace with the Confessing Church. Nonetheless, we are not asking you to return to Berlin. We think it would be better to put the seminary further out, to the north, in Finkenwalde. What do you say?
0: I will consider your offer, Gerhard, but it will take time. Our responsibilities in London.
5: I understand. I will respect any answer you give, so long as it is the result of earnest thought and prayer.
0: That I can promise you.
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9: The state has finally come to realize what those of us in the German church have always known, that you are a heretic and a traitor. Only the German church can sanction churches, seminaries, or other ecclesiastical bodies. Those not sanctioned by the German church are outlawed.
0: I'm not a traitor. My argument is with the German church, not the German government.
9: The German church and the German government are one, Bonhoeffer. 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
8: Bonhoeffer, The Cost of Freedom, is a production of Focus on the Family. 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
1: Well, God is great, and he's greatly to be praised. I said, God is great.

0: straight.
1: Oh, this is a bit boring.
2: Yeah.
1: It's too slight.
2: Yeah.
0: Oh, yeah? Well, God is great, and he's greatly to be praised. I said, God is great.

0: We are the future.
1: We are the future.
2: We are the future.
3: We are the future.
4: We are Vision Kids.
0: Hi, I'm Noah, and my favourite Bible verse is Psalm 23, verse 1 to 2, which says, "The Lord is my shepherd, I lack nothing. He makes me lie down in green pastures. He leads me beside quiet waters." That's Psalm 23, verse 1 to 2. And this is Vision Kids.
5: Vision Kids!
6: Favorite toy, which makes me really mad. I want to yell and scream out loud and treat him oh so bad. But then I think of Jesus

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I'm tired of giving in to her, I want to say no way.

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2: If you like to talk to tomatoes, if a squash can make you smile, if you like to waltz with potatoes, up and down the produce aisle, have we got a show for you?

0: Hey guys, it's Andy Kirk. The truth is an awesome thing. When you tell the truth, people feel good about you. They think that you're someone they can trust. They will believe you, and they will respect you, and they will think good things about you. Sometimes it's hard to tell the truth though. Sometimes telling the truth means you might get into trouble, and sometimes you might have to own up to making a mistake. In these times, telling the truth is an awesome thing. It means you can be forgiven for making that mistake. The truth can set you free from that mistake, and that's awesome. I'm Andy Kirk. Super
1: Kids. You're listening to Vision Kids.

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0: Verse of the week.
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0: want an education. Oh, Lord, help me know what to do. Mr. Minturn?
1: Yes, Edward.
0: When is your brother going home?
1: Next Monday.
0: Well, I've been praying, and I think it'd be best if I take the work and go along with him.
1: Are you sure?
0: Yes, sir.

0: Isaiah 42:16. I will lead them in paths that they have not known.
1: Well now, Edward, how are you faring?
0: Oh, very good, sir.
1: Unusual these days to see a young man reading scripture. How old are you?
0: I'll be 16 in a few weeks, sir.
1: You'll be attending my Sunday school class then.
0: I look forward to it.
1: As a matter of fact, we have a scarcity of Bible school teachers. How would you feel about taking charge of a young boy's Sunday school class?
0: You mean teach? Me?
1: If you're up for it.
0: Oh, I'm not sure about that.
1: Well, think about it. My brother believes God is doing an unusual work in your life. You may be just the ticket for those boys. Well, now let you get back to your lamp. I'm going to see about lunch.
0: Dear Kitty, time has certainly flown since I've been here in Albany. Has it really been 3 weeks? The Minterns are very kind, make me feel like I'm part of the family. Life is busy. I work every day but Sunday. The clerks are mostly good, though none of them love Jesus. One of them, Roscoe, is a bit of a handful, but nothing like Bob Turner. I'm teaching the young boys' class. They all call me Mr. Lewis, which is right strange. Speaking of names, I no longer go by Tip. Everyone here calls me Edward or Ed. Makes me feel like somebody else. The old Tip Lewis I used to know so well would be very much astonished if he could see me now. Well, I need to say my prayers and go to bed. I'll write more later. Love to you, Edward.

0: And there's your change. Thanks for coming to Minterns.
1: Oh, you're in for it now, Ed. I pity you, boyo. I really do.
0: What are you talking about, Roscoe?
1: You don't know?
0: Know what?
1: Why, only that Mr. Minton's pink of a perfect and altogether amazing son, Ray, has just got home from university, that's what.
0: Mr. Minton has a son?
1: Yeah, he does. And I just saw him pass the store not an hour ago, leaning back in the carriage like a prig.
0: A prig?
1: Oh, you're such a greenie, Ed. You'll know when you meet him. I wouldn't be in your shoes for a silver dollar.
0: Sounds like Ray's arrived. Too bad. I was just beginning to have such a nice time here. They've all been so kind. Might as well get it over with.
2: Edward. Home at last. Well, how was business today?
0: Well, first rate. Everything's in order and the store's locked for the night.
2: Wonderful. Now, come in and meet my son. Master Edward Lewis. Master Raymond Minturn.
0: Hello?
3: Oh, just Ray, please. I've heard a lot about you, Edward. I'm glad to finally make your acquaintance.
0: Good to meet you, too.
2: Edward has become one of my top clerks, and in a very short amount of time.
3: Oh, is that right?
0: I suppose.
2: He shows great promise.
0: I have you to thank for that, sir.
3: Modest, too.
4: Edward, have you eaten?
0: No, ma'am.
4: There's food for you in the kitchen.

0: Yes, and then you'll want to spend time with your books, no doubt.
1: Yes, sir.
0: Well, we'll have a long evening to study. I have a committee meeting, and I expect it to go late. Raymond, I leave you in charge.
2: Yes, Father.
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2: Hard at it, eh?
1: Yes, sir.
2: Oh, dreadful. I'm not a sir, Edward. Call me Ray.
1: Yes, sir. Ray.
2: I, just came in to retrieve a book. Don't let me interrupt you. What are you studying?
1: Fractions.
2: Fractions. Having trouble?
1: Yes, lots. I can't get this one to save my head.
2: Suppose I take a look.
1: Sure.
2: Yes, I see the roadblock. Take a closer look at the multiplication at the top of your paper.
1: I see. It's the three that's made all the trouble. How's that?
2: Oh, good, good. Now, just bring this number down.
1: Here?
2: Further down.
1: Well, don't that beat all? It worked. Thanks.
2: Ah, you're welcome. Have you been to school lately?
1: Not since last winter.
2: Well, wouldn't you get on faster with your books if you had a teacher?
1: I'm sure I would, but I can't make up what I haven't got.
2: Well, what if I tutored you? I could give you the hour from 9 till 10.
1: Do you mean that?
2: Certainly. Don't you think you would like it?
1: I guess I would.
2: Consider it settled then. Right now, however, it's 10 o'clock. Will you come to prayers?
1: Oh, is it Mr. Minturn home?
2: No, but his son is. Are you surprised that I should have prayers in my father's absence?
1: Well, I didn't know. I mean, I didn't think you...
2: You didn't think I had learned to pray? The question is, have you learned that precious lesson yet, my young friend?
1: Oh, yes, a good while ago.
2: Oh, I'm very glad. You will never learn anything else that is quite so important.
1: Well, I've made up my mind. If you're a prig, what? Then prig must mean the best, kindest, and the wisest person in the world.
2: Well, thank you. To prayers, then?
1: Yes, sir. Sure, right? Mm. Dear Kitty, I got promoted. I no longer do deliveries or errands. Rather, I stay at my very own counter and serve my favorite customers. I'm right thankful. There's another change, too. Ray's been tutoring me, and math ain't near as dreadful as it used to be. He's an excellent teacher. More than that, he's a good friend.
7: Hey, Ed.
1: Oh, huh?
6: You're the only fella I ever met who writes letters on his lunch break. What an odd goose you are, honk. Here, got a letter for you.
7: Letter? That's strange. I just received one from Mother yesterday.
6: Maybe it's from a long-lost love. Ooh. See ya.
7: I'm like a long-lost rival. Bob Turner? What does he want?
8: Dear Tip, Mother's dead. I've got to go to work. Can't I come out there to your store? I'll behave myself real well, honor bright. I've got money enough to get there. I dug potatoes for old Williams and earned it. Write to me right off. Please. Your friend, Bob Turner.
7: I know Mr. Minter's looking for a new clerk, but Bob? He's the last boy we'd want. He's sure to bring trouble. Dear God, please give me wisdom. Show me what I should do.
0: Come in.
7: Sorry to bother you, Mr. Minturn.
0: Edward, no bother at all. How can I help you?
7: Have you found a boy yet?
0: No. Have you?
7: Well, there's one at home who wants to come. I just had a letter from him. His name is Bob Turner.
0: Ah, is he a good boy?
7: No, sir.
0: Oh? That's plain enough. Why are you talking about him, then?
7: Well, I want you to make him a good boy, sir.
0: There's an idea. I can't make boys over new, Edward. Is he honest?
7: No, sir. Not what you mean by honest. But his mother is dead, and he hasn't any friends. He goes with a miserable set of fellows. He'll get worse if he stays there.
0: I see. So the whole of it is, you think it is my duty to let him come and try to save him. Suppose I should. What would you do for your share?
7: I'd try to.
0: How?
7: I'd try to get him to do right.
0: And suppose he should try to get you to do wrong?
7: I hope he couldn't.
0: As do I. But scripture says, bad company corrupts good morals. If this Bob should lead you astray, I'd be sorry I ever heard of him.
7: I trust God won't let that happen. I'll pray every day for myself and for Bob and leave everything in God's hands. In fact, I'd like to pray right now, if I may.
0: That's a welcome idea. You go right ahead.
7: Dear Lord Jesus, please help us to know what to do. Bob is full of mischief. He needs you. If he comes, please help me and all of us here to be a good influence on him. For greater is he that is in us than he that is in the world. Amen.
0: Amen. All right, Edward. Write to the boy. We'll give him a try.
7: Yes, sir. Thank you.
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7: So, at the end of the day, you need to make sure all of the receipts at your counter are in order. Then you take them to the accounting office. Understand, Bob?
8: Got it, Tip.
7: Yeah. You'll also need to memorize the layout of the streets, so you can make deliveries and run errands as needed.
8: Shouldn't be a problem. I've always been good at directions. You remember, don't you? I've always found a way out of the tightest spots.
7: Yeah, I remember. Those days are past.
8: True enough. We've come a long way, haven't we? I mean, you have. I know I still gotta prove myself.
7: Yep.
8: Well, don't you worry. I made up my mind to behave. I want to do well like you. A faithful clerk in one of the finest stores in Albany.
7: I don't see any reason why you can't be, if you work hard and stay out of mischief.
8: I won't let you down, Tip. I know you put yourself out there for me to even get this job, and I appreciate it.
7: Thanks. Just one thing more, though. I don't go by Tip anymore. I go by my proper name now, Edward. Or you can call me Ed.
8: Really? Eddie's gonna take some getting used to.
7: No, Ed. I prefer Ed.
8: Oh.
7: Or Edward.
8: Whatever you say, Tip. I mean, Eddie.
7: No, Ed.

0: No, no, that's not quite right. This is basic algebra. I thought you had this down.
1: I guess when it comes to learning, I'm no better than he is.
0: Who?
1: Bob Turner.
0: The new boy? I heard he's getting along very well.
1: He's doing fine work-wise.
0: Then what's the problem?
1: He can't seem to remember the most basic thing, just like I can't remember basic algebra.
0: What thing?
1: Not to call me Tip.
0: Oh.
1: I've told him and told him it's Edward or Ed, mm-hmm. but he still calls me Tip in clear, loud tones that ring through the store a dozen times a day. And if he's feeling particularly dumb, he calls me Eddie.
0: Eddie? it is endearing.
1: Don't encourage him.
0: Well, why do you hate the name Tip so much?
1: Because it belongs to the miserable, ragged, hopeless boy who used to wander around the streets in search of mischief.
0: And not to the fine young man in the neat black suit who teaches Sunday school and is a very fair scholar in Latin and sometimes algebra.
1: Tip is my old self, a life I'm trying to leave behind. So I'm vexed whenever Bob screeches that name after me wherever I go. I despise it.
0: Edward, didn't you tell me that your sister and your parents and your little brother called you by that name?
1: Yeah.
0: Then, can it really be that disagreeable when your family uses it and always, always in kindness? And it's the only name by which little Johnny remembered you. Besides, what's Bob's birth name?
1: Robert. But it'd be ridiculous to call him that. He's always been Bob.
0: And for him, you've always been Tip.
1: Yeah. I suppose that's true.
0: It is not your name that makes you who you are, Edward. It is your actions and your choices, and the grace of Almighty God. Now, let's get back to algebra.
2: Say, Tip, you want to come over to my room tonight?
1: I thought you all were going to the theater.
2: I was fool enough to promise Ray I wouldn't.
1: And you mean to keep your promise?
2: I can keep a promise once in a while. What do you say you and me have some fun?
1: Sorry, I'm busy tonight.
2: Tip Lewis, just because you board in a big house and dress like a dandy is no reason to act like you're ashamed of me.
1: No, nonsense. I can't go tonight or any other night because, well, I also made a promise. I have an appointment at 8:30, and I'm determined that nothing in the world should hinder me if I can help it.
2: What is it? Lessons?
1: No, it's nothing about lessons.
2: Well, couldn't I help you do whatever it is? Anything's better than sitting at home all alone.
1: Well, actually, you could help me better than anyone else, only... You wouldn't.
2: Oh, don't say that. I'll help you if you'll only let me. I'll help you this very night.
1: Is that a promise?
2: It is. Out and out. And when I promise a thing, you know, Tip Lewis, that I do it.
1: Oh, fair enough. All right, then. I'll tell you. Every night, at exactly 8:30, I go to my room, and I ask God, over and over, to make you want to be a Christian.
2: Tip, that's mean.
1: What is?
2: To get a fella to promise what he can't do.
1: Don't you want to be a Christian?
2: I can't say that I'm particular about it.
1: It's your choice. But remember, you did promise.
2: All right. You have things in style here, don't you?
1: Everything in this house has style, thanks to Mrs. Minturn. All right, now, it's 8:30, so I'm gonna kneel down here and pray for you.
2: And I suppose you want me to do the same?
1: If you want to keep your promise, you don't have to.
2: Fine. But this is new business to me, you see. Do I need to close my eyes?
1: If it'll help you stop talking. No more distractions. Here we go. Father in heaven, thank you for hearing my prayer. Thank you that Bob didn't go to the theater, that he's here with me now. I pray that you'll touch his heart. Make him want to give himself to Jesus, the best friend he could ever have. Bob? You all right?
2: I've never heard anybody pray for me before. You really do this every night?
1: Sure do. I pray for you and Father, Alice, and Roscoe. Ray does, too.
2: He does?
1: Sure does. All right. Your turn.
2: I don't know what to say.
1: Just say you need the Lord to help you.
2: Help me do what?
1: Help you to be saved from your sins, to leave behind your old ways, help you become a new man.
2: I feel like I do want to do that, but I never talked to God before. I don't think he'd even want to talk to me. Not with the way I've been. Now,
1: believe me, if someone like me can get saved, anyone can. Jesus forgave me and loves me more than anyone else has loved me in this whole world. He loves you that much, too.
2: No one's ever loved me before. Never heard my pa say it. Ma said it only once, on a dying breath. God really loves me. You believe that, Tip?
1: With all my heart.
2: I don't know.
1: Bob Turner, don't put off the most important decision of your life.
2: It means that much to you?
1: It means that much to the Lord who gave his life for you.
2: All right. I can hardly believe I'm saying this, but I want to pray.
1: Need any help?
2: No. No, I better fess up on my own.
1: All right.
2: Lord Jesus, bet you never thought I'd be kneeling here praying, huh? I do believe what Tip said. That you love me. You love me. I ain't never been loved by anyone before. I'm sorry for all the trouble I've caused. I want to be different. Forgive me. Oh, Lord, forgive me. Please, forgive me.

0: I can't believe it.
1: What a wonderful turn of events. I'm glad you were there for him.
0: I'm glad you got him to promise not to go to the theater.
1: Yeah, all in God's grace. Oh, I have a letter for you.
0: Oh, thanks. It's from my sister Kitty. Let's see. Dear Ed. Oh, no.
1: Edward? What is it?
0: My father. He's dead.
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the Jam Zoo. As you can hear, there's lots of animals. We can hear the baa of a sheep, the moo cow, the quack of a duck, the roar of a lion. Oh yes, and the tweet of a bird, that's always a good one. And then we have the neigh of a horse. Well, I've been studying the native course.

0: Hi, I am Zaylee, and my favourite Bible verse is Mark 12:30-31, which says, "You must love the Lord your God with all your heart, all your soul, all your mind, and all your strength." The second is equally important, love your neighbour as yourself. That's Mark 12:30-31. And this is Vision Kids.
1: Vision Kids!

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1: This is Vision Kids.
2: Don't be selfish. 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
1: Helping kids look to God daily.
2: This is Vision Kids.

0: Man. G'day, it's Andy Kirk here. There's a story set in ancient times about a king who placed a huge rock on a roadway. Then he hid himself and watched to see if anyone would remove the rock. Some of the king's wealthiest and most important people came by and just walked straight past the rock. Heaps of them actually blamed the king for not keeping the roads clear, but none did anything about getting the big stone out of the way. Then a poor man came along carrying a big load of vegetables. On approaching the big rock, the poor guy laid down his basket and moved the rock off the side of the road. After pushing and straining, he finally got it off and looked underneath and found a big purse full of gold. The purse contained a stack of gold and a note from the king that said it's for the person who cleared the road. You know, kids, we need to look sometimes past the big problems in our life and actually attend to them. And as we push through it and push past it, we'll actually find a big reward after it. I'm Andy Kirk. Super
1: Kids. You're listening to Vision Kids.
2: You were lying in your bed. You were feeling kind of sleepy. But you couldn't close your eyes because the room was getting creepy.
3: Were those eyeballs in the closet?

0: What are you gonna do?
1: I'm going to call the police.
0: No, you don't need to do anything.
1: What? Why?
0: Because...

0: you frightened?
1: No, not really.
2: Are you worried?
1: Not a bit. I know whatever's gonna happen, but God can handle it.
3: I'm sorry that I scared you when you saw me on TV.
1: Well, that's okay, because now I know that

0: Devin.
1: And just for us,
2: Vision Kids.
3: I'm Ben, and my favourite Bible verse is Luke 10:33. Then a despised Samaritan came along, and when he saw the man, he felt compassion for him. That's Luke 10:33. And this is Vision Kids.
2: Vision.

smells that. He made snails that. Snails don't make a lot of noise unless you accidentally squish them under.

0: G'day, it's Andy Kirk here. A man once owned a lolly shop, and obviously his main customers were young children coming daily to buy these lollies. There was one particular child who always brought fake money to pay for these. Nevertheless, he always accepted the cash, knowing that he was gaining no benefit from this. Someone once questioned him about this, to which he replied, "The only reason I'm accepting this fake money is to remind myself not to be fake in other areas in my life." The truth is, guys, so many people are not living life as the real them, but instead a cheap copy, or in some cases a complete fake. Let's become secure in the very person that we're made and who we're destined to be, and not live in this world as a fake. Let this be a bit of a reminder, like that money in the lolly shop. I'm Andy Kirk. Super
1: Kids. 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
3: You are worthy, our Lord and God, to receive glory and honour and power, for you created all things, and by your will they were created and have their being. 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If you are wondering what to praise God for, you can start by looking around you. He created you, also the beautiful birds singing outside the window, and the trees and grass you love to roll around in. All of these things were created by the Lord God, and so we give him glory and thanks for all of these incredible creations you see today.
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2: In a massive torchlight parade to the Brandenburg Gate, 25,000 marchers celebrate Hitler's rise to Reich Chancellor.
3: I think it's political foolishness. They made him Chancellor because they think that they can control him, but they have underestimated his strength.
4: Today, it's a national boycott of Jewish-owned businesses. It goes hand in hand with Hitler's intention to drive the Jews out of the civil service.
5: What does the German church have to say about all this anti-Jewish business?
4: The church is saying nothing.
6: What happened? It looks like you turned the room upside down.
7: Oh, I didn't. The Gestapo did. They said that if you wanted to discuss the matter, then you and Pastor Jacobi should go to the new Gestapo headquarters first thing in the morning.
4: You can be sure that we will.

0: 1 week before the election. It's blatant intimidation.
1: Of course it is. Why should we be exempt?
2: Hi, little gentleman. Good morning. No, please stay seated. I am Rudolf Diels, and you must be Reverend Dietrich Bonhoeffer and Gerhard Jacobi. Have they offered you coffee? Ah, yeah, I see they have. I am sorry about all these boxes, but as you know, we just moved into the building.
0: May we assume...

0: our leaflets. Your office is causing obstruction and interference with the due process.
1: Due process? Do you think Ludwig Müller der Führer's personal choice will not be elected Reichsbischof?
2: Insomuch as these elections are supposed to be free and secret, it would be inappropriate to answer. Individuals are allowed to vote as their conscience dictates.
1: You must be idealists. I would give you your leaflets, except the German Christians...
2: The Nazi Christians, you mean?
1: I mean the true German Christians have obtained a court order to keep you from distributing them.
0: A court order? On what grounds?
1: Let me see. Ah, yeah. In your leaflets, you call your program the Program of the Evangelical Church, which is the exact name being used by the German Christians.
2: That's ridiculous.
1: Obviously, this judge did not agree.
0: What if we agree to change the wording? Will you promise that you won't confiscate any new leaflets?
1: Providing you do not use inflammatory language against the German Christians, then there will be no need to confiscate your leaflets, futile as they are.
0: Ah, thank you. May we go?
1: You may. Tell me, if you can't call yourselves the Evangelical Church, what will you use as a name?
0: I'm not sure. We will be...
2: We will call ourselves the Confessing Church.
1: How clever. By the way, gentlemen, I was terribly saddened to hear about Herr Bodelschwing. You must be disappointed.
0: Why do you say that, Herr Diels?
1: Have you not heard? Bodelschwing has withdrawn his name as a candidate. I can't imagine what persuaded him to do it. Good day, gentlemen.
3: In an unprecedented move, Chancellor Adolf Hitler proclaimed in a radio broadcast his confidence that his representatives in the National Church Conference would win, and that Ludwig Müller would be the next Reichsbishop.
4: Amidst accusations of election tampering, Ludwig Müller has been overwhelmingly voted in as Germany's new Reichsbishop. The German Christians received over 70% of the vote, taking possession of key positions in the church.
5: Dissenting members resigned their positions in what is now known as the Reichschurch as a protest to Müller's election as Reichsbishop. Martin Niemöller, on behalf of the dissenting group, announced that they would start their own coalition called the Confessing Church. He said that they would draft a statement of their beliefs in the coming weeks.
2: This is the perfect opportunity to take what appears like defeat and turn it into victory for truth. Where will we meet to discuss our statement?
0: Martin Niemöller wants us to retreat to Bethel to work out a first draft.
2: Bethel is beautiful at this time of year, an ideal setting. We can create a confession that will affirm the core beliefs of...
0: Dietrich, please slow down. Your energy perplexes me. I'm still reeling from the election.
2: No, it was a setback, to be sure, but that doesn't mean we're compromised. Just the opposite. We are made stronger by separating ourselves from those who have given in.
0: Still, I am exhausted.
2: Then rest. I will work on a first draft. You can be sure I won't leave anything out.
0: Actually, there are some things you will have to leave out.
2: Well, I don't understand.
0: Some of our leadership have already made it clear that they will not sign a confession that uses strong wording against the government.
2: I will be tactful.
0: Or deals with the Jewish issue.
2: No, please don't tell me they've dismissed the issue without discussion.
0: They have. For many of them, there is nothing to discuss. They don't believe the time is right to formally articulate a position on the Jewish question in a published confession.
2: I see. So we have a confessing church that is not willing to confess something so important as the oppression of the Jews. And not only the Jews, but Jews who have become Christians. Our confessing church is as willing to abandon our brothers as the Reichschurch has been, except that the Reichschurch has the courage to say in their documents what they believe about the Jews. We remain silent.
0: No, please.
2: This is not an abstract idea we're fighting. I've seen its impact firsthand. My sister's husband lost his post as a professor because he is Jewish. We need to contest this appalling injustice, not ignore it. It makes me ashamed to be a German.
0: I know. It is difficult, but the decision has been made. There's nothing you can say that will change it. Dietrich, do you remember George Bell, the Bishop of Chichester? I believe you met him at one of the ecumenical conferences.
2: In Cambridge, yes.
0: He was here just before the elections to observe the outcome.

0: we had a meal together, your name came up.
1: Did it? In what respect?
0: There is a German community in London with two churches who need a pastor. Bishop Bell was hopeful that you would consider the position.
1: Is this a way to get rid of me?
0: Not at all. It's simply an opportunity which you may or may not accept. We had nothing to do with it. Think about it, Dietrich. Go home, give it some thought, and rest.
2: Dietrich, is that you?
3: Yes, Mama.
2: Come into the living room.
3: Guten Abend.
4: Hello, son.
2: You look tired.
3: I suppose I am now.
4: It's a terrible shame about your church elections. Müllers and Ezel make a rotten bishop.
3: He'll be perfect for our chancellor. Mama, Papa, Pastor Jacobi tells me that the Bishop of Chichester wants me to come to England to pastor two churches there.
2: Oh?
3: I'm thinking of accepting.
4: I'm not surprised.
3: No, it's not because of the elections.
4: It isn't?
3: No, I may be unintentionally working against the very cause I want so much to support. Perhaps I'm too dogmatic, too confrontational. I seem to be at odds with everyone, even my closest friends.
2: You remember, don't you, that my own father was ousted from the court of the Kaiser for standing up to him? The Kaiser had called the working people mere rabble, and my father publicly denounced him for it. You see? It's in your blood to fight for those who cannot fight for themselves.
3: So it would seem.
4: To be honest with you, son, we have been worried. You can be sure that the Nazis are watching you. Perhaps a time out of the country will let them turn their attentions elsewhere.
2: Yes, even the prophets retreated to the wilderness.
3: I believe London is quite civilized.
2: I think you know what I mean.
3: Yes, of course I do. I will think and pray about it. Well, good night.
4: Dietrich, do you remember when you first told us you wanted to become a minister? I cautioned you that it might be boring and tedious.
3: I remember.
4: I take it back. I should have cautioned you against it. Because of all the excitement.
3: Sometimes, Papa, I wish you had.
5: We are the future. We are Vision Kids.
3: The German church seems helpless to save itself, so we look to the worldwide church, starting with the church here in England, to get involved. Ladies and gentlemen, as members of the Church of England, embracing the best of the ecumenical movement, there are German pastors and congregations who wait breathlessly for your help, for your decision to intervene on behalf of the true believers of Germany. Christians and Jews alike are in danger. The church must follow the example of our Savior, Jesus Christ, and be a voice for those who have no voice, like the Jews in Germany. I would venture so far as to say that the cause of Christ itself is now at stake. Will we be found sleeping?
6: Pastor Bonhoeffer, my church in Kensington needs to hear your message.
3: Thank you. Please, please, call me at my church.
7: Pastor Bonhoeffer, why should we interfere with Germany's affairs when it's obvious the Germans have neutralized the threat of Bolshevism?
6: Forgive me for interrupting, but I simply must speak with Pastor Bonhoeffer.
7: Of course, Bishop Bell. Oh, and thank you for sponsoring this stimulating event.
6: Thank you for joining us. Dietrich, come with me, will you?
3: Yes, Bishop. Where are we going?
6: The vestry, over here. Oh, thank you for speaking today. As expected, your words carried a lot of punch.
3: But was it an effective punch? Do you think they'll respond, put pressure on the Reichschurch?
6: If I have anything to say about it, they will. In here.
3: Thank you. Oh, did I tell you I got a letter from Karl Barth?
6: No.
3: He claimed I was playing Elijah under the juniper tree, or Jonah under the gourd by staying in London. He said that my place is in Germany. He told me to take the next ship home.
6: Oh, was he serious?
3: Yes, and I've been thinking lately that he might be right.
6: My dear boy, he obviously has no idea the great work you're doing here. Who better than you to bring the crisis in Germany to international attention? Which brings me to my news.
3: News?
6: The Archbishop of Canterbury wants you to come to Lambeth Palace. He wants a full report about the confessing church in Germany.
3: Oh, I'd be honored, of course.
6: Dietrich, he's going to ask you to attend the World Alliance meeting in Farno, Denmark.
3: What? How? The Reichschurch isn't allowing any delegates from the confessing church to go.
6: You won't go as a delegate from the confessing church. You'll go as a delegate from the Church of England. Oh. Well, for me, actually.
3: George, do you mean it?
6: Certainly. Look, the opportunity for you to address an international meeting like that simply can't be missed. So tell Professor Barth that your ship will have to wait. Gather your things, the car's waiting.
3: We're meeting the Archbishop now?
6: Yes. Do you mind?
3: No. But I have to be finished in time for choir practice.
6: I'll be sure to tell the Archbishop.
2: Pastor Bonhoeffer.
3: Guten Abend, Miss Dilber. Sorry I'm late, but choir practice went longer than I thought. Ah, it's a beautiful night, don't you think?
2: Oh, lovely.
3: Did I tell you I met the Archbishop of Canterbury this afternoon?
2: Oh, you said, Pastor. But there's a man waiting for you in your study. A German man.
3: Oh? Well, thank you, Mrs. Dilber. I'll see to him immediately.
2: Oh, right, Pastor, right up.
3: Ah, guten Abend.
8: Heil Hitler, Reverend Bonhoeffer. I don't know if you remember me, I'm...
3: Of course, I remember you, Herr Heckel.
8: Bishop Heckel, if you please.
3: Bishop? Yes, why not? In the Reichschurch, anyone who is loyal to the Führer is capable of any position.
8: I hope you don't mind my waiting for you.
3: Not at all. Though I wish you had let me know you were coming. We could have arranged a meeting in a more suitable place. Bishop Bell's office, for example.
8: On the contrary, this is ideal. It gives me a proper impression of your life here in London. This house is the best they can do for their pastors? No wonder the Church of England is in such dire straits. It's cold and drafty.
3: It suits me well enough.
8: You have mice. I could hear them in the walls.
3: Herkel, it's been a long day.
8: Yes, I know. You met with the Archbishop of Canterbury today?
3: I don't suppose there's any point in asking you how you knew.
8: No, there isn't. I hope you represented the German Church with dignity and respect.
3: Which part of the German Church? The Reichschurch or the Confessing Church?
8: We should be one, Reverend Bonhoeffer. United under our Führer.
3: United under Christ, I think you meant.
8: United in any event. I'm here to tell you that our government takes a dim view of your disloyalty.
3: Disloyalty? I'm not disloyal to the government.
8: The church, then?
3: I'm not disloyal to the church either. The true church, that is.
8: We'll be up all night if you insist on quibbling. I'm here to make you a deal. The Reichschurch is prepared to give your confessing church some, shall we say, latitude in its desires. If you will stop making such a public spectacle of yourself overseas.
3: Thank you, Herr Heckel, but the promises of the Reichschurch have proven meaningless in the past. The confessing church does not need latitude from you.
8: You delude yourself. The confessing church is on tenterhooks even as I stand here. Have you heard about the meeting between Adolf Hitler and the church leaders?
3: Which leaders?
8: Martin Niemöller, Gerhard Jacobi. Actually, it was the cream of the crop. All your old friends, along with Reichsbishop Müller and many undecided pastors. Der Führer insisted on meeting all sides in this little church squabble over Reichsbishop Müller's leadership. It was quite dramatic. Not 5 minutes into the meeting, Hermann Göring appeared with the transcripts of telephone conversations between your friend Niemöller and other members of the confessing church. Rather incriminating stuff. It bordered on treason. Hitler was not pleased, as you can guess. Niemöller was stripped of his duties as pastor and prohibited from any form of public speaking or writing. Not surprisingly, most of the remaining undecided pastors rallied around Reichsbishop Müller and swore an oath to the Führer. There's very little left of your confessing church. So, it would help matters if you would cease your ongoing campaign with people like Bishop Bell and the other ecumenicists. It shames Germany and her church.
3: Germany's church shames me.
8: You realize that administratively, I am now your superior in the church. I could order you to come back to Berlin.
3: You'd have to drag me back, Herr Haeckel. My low regard for the so-called church in Germany cannot be measured, and I cannot respect its authority or yours. I am now and will continue to be a member of the confessing church and will return under their authority. Now, if you would be so good as to excuse me.
8: I see. Herr Bonhoeffer, you can cling to your family's good name and Bishop Bell's robes for only so long. A time will come when they won't be able to protect you. Nothing will protect you. You're an outsider now, not only with our government, but with your own church. Consider yourself warned.
3: Yeah. Dankeschön, Herr Haeckel.
8: I understand. I will see you at the World Alliance Conference in Denmark.
3: You will.
8: It was a shrewd maneuver on the part of Bishop Bell getting you in that way. I strongly suggest that you refuse to go. Or, if you go, you will choose your words carefully.
3: Or you can be sure that I'll choose my words very carefully. We have seen unprecedented behavior in my home country of Germany. 77 people were killed in their sleep for what the German Ministry of Information called the Rom Revolt. Austrian Chancellor Dollfuss was assassinated. President Hindenburg died, allowing Adolf Hitler to become both Chancellor and President. Earlier in the year, Hitler withdrew Germany from the League of Nations, principally so he can rearm Germany. For what? Guessing is not difficult. What is the church's response to these events? I direct you to Psalm 85, verse 8. I will hear what God the Lord will speak, for he will speak peace unto his people and to his saints. How does this peace come about? Is it through the machinations of men or their politics or their economics? Perhaps it comes from power, from rearmament. No. Man-made efforts towards peace brings about a temporary feeling of safety and security, but not real peace. That's because we often confuse peace with safety. They are not the same. Peace is a great venture. It's a dare to trust God completely. Peace requires us to give up our illusions of safety and security, our schemes and plans, in order to rely upon Almighty God alone. Will there still be battles? Yes. But battles are won not with weapons, but with God. They are won where the way leads to the cross. So how will peace come? Will it come through individual Christians who long for it? No. Single voices are easily snuffed out by those who oppose peace. Only through the holy and united Church of Christ can the word peace be spoken. We can do it today. We can send out the call to peace, but we must hurry. The hour is late. So why are we waiting? What are we waiting for? How can we wait when the world waits for us?
7: Your coffee, sir?
3: Thank you. Pastor Jacobi, it's so good to see you again.
9: Oh, the pleasure is mine, Dietrich. What a joy it was to witness this event. I was speechless by your words today. I've never heard you speak more powerfully. Everyone is talking about
3: it. Thank you. Now, tell me why you're here. I had no idea the Reichschurch would let you come to this conference.
0: You can do almost anything in Germany if you know the right paperwork to fill out. I'm not here as a delegate anyway. I've been eavesdropping on the conference. I came independently on behalf of what's left of the Confessing Church.
1: What's left of it?
0: As you know, we've had our setbacks over the past few months.
1: Yes, yes, I know.
0: The Reichschurch has taken over the seminaries and filled it with Nazi teachers. The Confessing Church has to open schools of its own if our members are to be trained properly. We've discussed it at length and would like you to come home to establish and teach at one of these centers. You can run it however you like, implementing whatever disciplines you feel are important.
1: Gerhard,
0: I think you know the potential dangers. Fortunately, Hitler is still in a frame of mind to make peace with the Confessing Church. Nonetheless, we are not asking you to return to Berlin. We think it would be better to put the seminary further out, to the north, in Finkenwalde. What do you say?
1: I will consider your offer, Gerhard, but it will take time. Our responsibilities in London.
0: I understand. I will respect any answer you give, so long as it is the result of earnest thought and prayer.
1: That I can promise you.
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0: 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So strong and so mighty, there's nothing my God cannot do. That's true.
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1: Hi, I'm Levi, and my favorite Bible verse is Matthew 13, 27, 28, which says, "But Jesus immediately said to them, 'Take courage, it is I, don't be afraid.'"
2: "Lord, if it's you," Peter replied, "tell me to come to you on the water."
1: That's Matthew 13, 27, 28.
2: And this is Vision Kids.
3: Vision Kids!

0: I really am ready to be friendly. Are you ready to be friendly too?
1: I'm always ready to be friendly.
2: We are the future.
3: We are the future.
4: We are the future.

0: Hey guys, it's Andy Kirk. Mark Twain once said, 20 years from now, you'll be more disappointed by the things that you didn't do than by the ones that you did. So throw off the bow lines, sail away from the safe harbour, catch the trade winds in your sails, explore, dream, discover. Wow, what amazing words. Let me say to all of you out there to listen to these wise words and get a dream in your heart and start to act it out. We're all made for a purpose, and one of the worst things to let die in our life is hope or our dreams. We can do amazing things, and you're the right person for the job. You were born for such a time as this. So throw off the bow lines, sail away from the safe harbour, catch the trade winds in your sails, explore, dream, and discover. I'm Andy Kirk. Super
1: Kids. 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

0: Well, hello there. It's good to have you back. You're always welcome here at Lamplighter Theatre. On our last visit...
1: My brother is visiting from Albany. He owns one of the most reputable stores in Albany and keeps a great many clerks.
2: Oh.
1: He told me last night if I could find a boy who was honest and industrious, he'd take him home, pay his fare, and treat him well. I thought of you right away.
2: I don't know. It probably is time I start to work. As poor as we are. But I do so want an education. Lord, help me know what to do. Mr. Minturn?
1: Yes, Edward.
2: When is your brother going home?
1: Next Monday.
2: Well, I've been praying, and I think it'd be best if I take the work and go along with him.
1: Are you sure?
2: Yes, sir.

0: Isaiah 42:16. I will lead them in paths that they have not known.
1: Well now, Edward, how are you faring?
0: Oh, very good, sir.
1: Unusual these days to see a young man reading scripture. How old are you?
0: I'll be 16 in a few weeks, sir.
1: You'll be attending my Sunday school class then.
0: I look forward to it.
1: As a matter of fact, we have a scarcity of Bible school teachers. How would you feel about taking charge of a young boy's Sunday school class?
0: You mean teach? Me?
1: If you're up for it.
0: Oh, I'm not sure about that.
1: Well, think about it. My brother believes God is doing an unusual work in your life. You may be just the ticket for those boys. Well, now let you get back to your lamp. I'm going to see about lunch.
0: Dear Kitty, time has certainly flown since I've been here in Albany. Has it really been 3 weeks? The Minterns are very kind and make me feel like I'm part of the family. Life is busy. I work every day but Sunday. The clerks are mostly good, though none of them love Jesus. One of them, Roscoe, is a bit of a handful, but nothing like Bob Turner. I'm teaching the young boys' class. They all call me

0: And there's your change. Thanks for coming to Minterns.
1: Oh, you're in for it now, Ed. I pity you, boyo. I really do.
0: What are you talking about, Roscoe?
1: You don't know?
0: Know what?
1: Why, only that Mr. Minton's pink of a perfect and altogether amazing son, Ray, has just got home from university, that's what.
0: Mr. Minton has a son?
1: Yeah, he does. And I just saw him pass the store not an hour ago, leaning back in the carriage like a prig.
0: A prig?
1: Oh, you're such a greenie, Ed. You'll know when you meet him. I wouldn't be in your shoes for a silver dollar.
0: Sounds like Ray's arrived. Too bad. I was just beginning to have such a nice time here. They've all been so kind. Might as well get it over with.
2: Edward. Home at last. Well, how was business today?
0: Well, first rate. Everything's in order and the store's locked for the night.
2: Wonderful. Now, come in and meet my son. Master Edward Lewis. Master Raymond Minturn.
0: Hello?
3: Oh, just Ray, please. I've heard a lot about you, Edward. I'm glad to finally make your acquaintance.
0: Good to meet you, too.
2: Edward has become one of my top clerks, and in a very short amount of time.
3: Oh, is that right?
0: I suppose.
2: He shows great promise.
0: I have you to thank for that, sir.
3: Modest, too.
4: Edward, have you eaten?
0: No, ma'am.
4: There's food for you in the kitchen.
2: Yes, and then you'll want to spend time with your books, no doubt.
0: Yes, sir.
2: Well, we'll have a long evening to study. I have a committee meeting, and I expect it to go late. Raymond, I leave you in charge.
3: Yes, Father.
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3: Hard at it, eh?
0: Yes, sir.
3: Oh, dreadful. I'm not a sir, Edward. Call me Ray.
0: Oh, yes, sir. Ray.
3: I, just came in to retrieve a book. Don't let me interrupt you. What are you studying?
0: Fractions.
3: Fractions. Having trouble?
0: Yes, lots. I can't get this one to save my head.
3: Suppose I take a look.
0: Sure.
3: Yes, I see the roadblock. Take a closer look at the multiplication at the top of your paper.
0: I see. It's the three that's made all the trouble. How's that?
3: Oh, good, good. Now, just bring this number down.
0: Here?
3: Further down.
0: Well, don't that beat all? It worked.

0: Thanks.
1: Ah, you're welcome. Have you been to school lately?
0: Not since last winter.
1: Well, wouldn't you get on faster with your books if you had a teacher?
0: I'm sure I would, but I can't make up what I haven't got.
1: Well, what if I tutored you? I could give you the hour from 9 till 10.
0: Do you mean that?
1: Certainly. Don't you think you would like it?
0: I guess I would.
1: Consider it settled then. Right now, however, it's 10 o'clock. Will you come to prayers?
0: Oh, is Mr. Minturn home?
1: No, but his son is. Are you surprised that I should have prayers in my father's absence?
0: Well, I didn't know... I mean, I didn't think you...
1: You didn't think I had learned to pray? The question is, have you learned that precious lesson yet, my young friend?
0: Oh, yes, a good while ago.
1: Oh, I'm very glad. You will never learn anything else that is quite so important.
0: Well, I've made up my mind. If you're a prig, then prig must mean the best, kindest, and the wisest person in the world.
1: Well, thank you. To prayers, then?
0: Yes, sir. Sure, right? Mm. Dear Kitty, I got promoted. I no longer do deliveries or errands. Rather, I stay at my very own counter and serve my favorite customers. I'm right thankful. There's another change, too. Ray's been tutoring me, and math ain't near as dreadful as it used to be. He's an excellent teacher. More than that, he's a good friend.
2: Hey, Ed.
0: Huh?
2: You're the only fella I ever met who writes letters on his lunch break. What an odd goose you are, honk. Here, got a letter for you.
0: Letter? That's strange. I just received one from Mother yesterday.
2: Maybe it's from a long-lost love. Ooh. See ya.
0: I'm like a long-lost rival. Bob Turner? What does he want?
3: Dear Tip, Mother's dead. I've got to go to work. Can't I come out there to your store? I'll behave myself real well, honor bright. I've got money enough to get there. I dug potatoes for old Williams and earned it. Write to me right off. Please. Your friend, Bob Turner.
0: I know Mr. Minter's looking for a new clerk, but Bob? He's the last boy we'd want. He's sure to bring trouble. Dear God, please give me wisdom. Show me what I should do.
4: Hmm? Come in.
0: Sorry to bother you, Mr. Minturn.
4: Edward, no bother at all. How can I help you?
0: Have you found a boy yet?
4: No. Have you?
0: Well, there's one at home who wants to come. I just had a letter from him. His name is Bob Turner.
4: Ah, is he a good boy?
0: No, sir.
4: Oh? That's plain enough. Why are you talking about him, then?
0: Well, I want you to make him a good boy, sir.
4: There's an idea. I can't make boys over new, Edward. Is he honest?
0: No, sir. Not what you mean by honest. But his mother is dead, and he hasn't any friends. He goes with a miserable set of fellows. He'll get worse if he stays there.
4: I see. So the whole of it is, you think it is my duty to let him come and try to save him. Suppose I should. What would you do for your share?
0: I'd try to.
4: How?
0: I'd try to get him to do right.
4: And suppose he should try to get you to do wrong?
0: I hope he couldn't.
4: As do I. But scripture says, bad company corrupts good morals. If this Bob should lead you astray, I'd be sorry I ever heard of him.
0: I trust God won't let that happen. I'll pray every day for myself and for Bob, I leave everything in God's hands. In fact, I'd like to pray right now, if I may.
4: That's a welcome idea. You go right ahead.
0: Dear Lord Jesus, please help us to know what to do. Bob is full of mischief. He needs you. If he comes, please help me and all of us here to be a good influence on him. For greater is he that is in us than he that is in the world. Amen.
4: Amen. All right, Edward. Write to the boy. We'll give him a try.
0: Yes, sir. Thank you.
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0: So, at the end of the day, you need to make sure all of the receipts at your counter are in order. Then you take them to the accounting office. Understand, Bob?
3: Got it, Tip.
0: Yeah. You'll also need to memorize the layout of the streets, so you can make deliveries and run errands as needed.
3: Shouldn't be a problem. I've always been good at directions. You remember, don't you? I've always found a way out of the tightest spots.
0: Yeah, I remember. Those days are past.
3: True enough. We've come a long way, haven't we? I mean, you have. I know I still gotta prove myself.
0: Yep.
3: Well, don't you worry. I made up my mind to behave. I want to do well like you, a faithful clerk in one of the finest stores in Albany.
0: I don't see any reason why you can't be, if you work hard and stay out of mischief.
3: I won't let you down, Tip. I know you put yourself out there for me to even get this job, and I appreciate it.
0: Thanks. Just one thing more, though. I don't go by Tip anymore. I go by my proper name now, Edward. Or you can call me Ed.
3: Really? Eddie's gonna take some getting used to.
0: No, Ed. I prefer Ed.
3: Oh.
0: Or Edward.
3: Whatever you say, Tip. I mean, Eddie.
0: No, Ed.
1: No, that's not quite right. This is basic algebra. I thought you had this down.
0: I guess when it comes to learning, I'm no better than he is.
1: Who?
0: Bob Turner.
1: The new boy. I heard he's getting along very well.
0: He's doing fine work-wise.
1: Well, then what's the problem?
0: He can't seem to remember the most basic thing, just like I can't remember basic algebra.
1: What thing?
0: Not to call me Tip.
1: Oh.
0: I've told him and told him it's Edward or Ed, mm-hmm. but he still calls me Tip. In clear, loud tones that ring through the store a dozen times a day. And if he's feeling particularly dumb, he calls me Eddie.
1: Eddie? It is endearing.
0: Don't encourage him.
1: Well, why do you hate the name Tip so much?
0: Because it belongs to the miserable, ragged, hopeless boy who used to wander around the streets in search of mischief.
1: And not to the fine young man in the neat black suit who teaches Sunday school and is a very fair scholar in Latin and sometimes algebra.
0: Tip is my old self, a life I'm trying to leave behind. So I'm vexed whenever Bob screeches that name after me wherever I go. I despise it.
1: Edward, didn't you tell me that your sister and your parents and your little brother called you by that name?
0: Yeah.
1: Then, Can it really be that disagreeable when your family uses it, and always, always in kindness? And it's the only name by which little Johnny remembered you. Besides, what's Bob's birth name?
7: Robert. But it'd be ridiculous to call him that. He's always been Bob.
1: And for him, you've always been Tip.
7: Huh. I suppose that's true.
1: It is not your name that makes you who you are, Edward. It is your actions and your choices, and the grace of Almighty God. Now, let's get back to algebra.
3: Say, Tip, you want to come over to my room tonight?
7: I thought you all were going to the theater.
3: I was fool enough to promise Ray I wouldn't.
7: And you mean to keep your promise?
3: I can keep a promise once in a while. What do you say you and me have some fun?
7: Sorry, I'm busy tonight.
3: Tip Lewis, just because you board in a big house and dress like a dandy is no reason to act like you're ashamed of me.
7: No, nonsense. I can't go tonight or any other night because, well, I also made a promise. I have an appointment at 8:30, and I'm determined that nothing in the world should hinder me if I can help it.
3: What is it? Lessons?
7: No, it's nothing about lessons.
3: Well, couldn't I help you do whatever it is? Anything's better than sitting at home all alone.
7: Well, actually, you could help me better than anyone else, only you wouldn't.
3: Oh, don't say that. I'll help you if you'll only let me. I'll help you this very night.
7: Is that a promise?
3: It is. Out and out. And when I promise a thing, you know, Tip Lewis, that I do it.
7: Oh, fair enough. All right, then. I'll tell you. Every night, at exactly 8:30, I go to my room, and I ask God, over and over, to make you want to be a Christian.
3: Tip, that's mean.
7: What is?
3: To get a fella to promise what he can't do.
7: Don't you want to be a Christian?
3: I can't say that I'm particular about it.
7: It's your choice. But remember, you did promise.
3: All right. You have things in style here, don't you?
7: Everything in this house has style, thanks to Mrs. Minturn. All right, now, it's 8:30, so I'm gonna kneel down here and pray for you.
3: And I suppose you want me to do the same?
7: If you want to keep your promise, you don't have to.
3: Fine. But this is new business to me, you see. Do I need to close my eyes?
7: If it'll help you stop talking. No more distractions. Here we go. Father in heaven, thank you for hearing my prayer. Thank you that Bob didn't go to the theater, and that he's here with me now. I pray that you'll touch his heart. Make him want to give himself to Jesus, the best friend he could ever have. Bob? You all right?
3: I've never heard anybody pray for me before. You really do this every night?
7: Sure do. I pray for you and Father, Alice, and Roscoe. Ray does, too.
3: He does?
7: Sure does. All right. Your turn.
3: I don't know what to say.
7: Just say you need the Lord to help you.
3: Help me do what?
7: Help you to be saved from your sins, to leave behind your old ways. Help you become a new man.
3: I feel like I do want to do that, but I never talked to God before. I don't think he'd even want to talk to me. Not with the way I've been.
7: Now, believe me, if someone like me can get saved, anyone can. Jesus forgave me and loves me more than anyone else has loved me in this whole world. He loves you that much, too.
3: No one's ever loved me before. Never heard my pa say it. Ma said it only once, on a dying breath. God really loves me. You believe that, Tip?
7: With all my heart.
3: I don't know.
7: Bob Turner, don't put off the most important decision of your life.
3: It means that much to you?
7: It means that much to the Lord who gave his life for you.
3: All right. I can hardly believe I'm saying this, but I want to pray.
7: Any help?
3: No. No, I better fess up on my own.
7: All right.
3: Lord Jesus, bet you never thought I'd be kneeling here praying, huh? I do believe what Tip said. That you love me. You love me. I ain't never been loved by anyone before. I'm sorry for all the trouble I've caused. I want to be different. Forgive me. Oh, Lord, forgive me. Please. Forgive me.

0: I can't believe it.
1: What a wonderful turn of events. I'm glad you were there for him.
0: I'm glad you got him to promise not to go to the theater.
1: Yeah, all in God's grace. Oh, I have a letter for you.
0: Oh, thanks. It's from my sister Kitty. Let's see. Dear Ed. Oh, no.
1: Edward? What is it?
0: My father. He's dead.
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4: Edward Lewis. Is that you? I can hardly believe my eyes.
6: Tip Lewis, is that you?
5: Oh, Mr. Minturn. What a reunion.
6: Shake my hand, young man. I've heard nothing but good reports about you. Never been more excited about anyone in my life.
3: I'm your host, John Rhys Davis. 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

0: 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Get it off me! Ah!
1: Ha, that guy very funny. Yeah, I like you a lot, Steve. High-fine guy. Yeah, we come back again soon.
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0: it's Andy Kirk here. Martin Luther King is famous for many things and many quotes, but perhaps one that defined who he was is, "Our lives begin to end the day we become silent about things that matter." Martin Luther King did not stay silent about the things that mattered to him. In fact, he challenged the things of civil rights so much that he changed the course of history in America. What are you passionate about? What is your complaint? What are you willing to stand up for? Because if you stay silent, in the words of Dr. King, our lives begin to end that day. I'm Andy Kirk. Super
1: Kids. 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

in my mother's womb. I praise you because I am fearfully and wonderfully made. Your works are wonderful, I know that full well. My frame was not hidden from you when I was made in the secret place. When I was woven together in the depths of the earth, your eyes saw my unformed body. All the days

0: Helping kids look to God daily.
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3: In a massive torchlight parade to the Brandenburg Gate, 25,000 marchers celebrate Hitler's rise to Reich Chancellor.
4: I think it's political foolishness. They made him Chancellor because they think that they can control him, but they have underestimated his strength.
5: Today, it's a national boycott of Jewish-owned businesses. It goes hand in hand with Hitler's intention to drive the Jews out of the civil service.
6: What does the German church have to say about all this anti-Jewish business?
5: The church is saying nothing.
7: What happened? It looks like you turned the room upside down.
8: Well, I didn't. The Gestapo did. They said that if you wanted to discuss the matter, then you and Pastor Jacobi should go to the new Gestapo headquarters first thing in the morning.
5: You can be sure that we will.

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1: One week before the election. It's blatant intimidation.
2: Of course it is. Why should we be exempt?
3: Hi, little gentleman. Good morning. No, please stay seated. I am Rudolf Diels. And you must be Reverend Dietrich Bonhoeffer and Gerhard Jacobi. Have they offered you coffee? Ah, yeah, I see they have. I am sorry about all these boxes, but as you know, we just moved into the building.
1: May we assume that the leaflets you confiscated are among these boxes?
3: What, your leaflets here?
1: Yeah.
3: No. Good heavens, they would be lost if they were brought in here. They're downstairs.
2: Ah, then obviously there has been some confusion and we may take them back.
3: Ah, well, no, not quite. I am afraid they'll have to stay with us for the time being.
2: Herr Diels, forgive me, but Reich Chancellor Hitler made it clear that these elections for Reich Bishop would be free of obstruction and interference. By confiscating our leaflets, your office is causing obstruction and interference with the due process.
3: Due process? Do you think Ludwig Müller, the Führer's personal choice, will not be elected Reichsbischof?
1: Insomuch as these elections are supposed to be free and secret, it would be inappropriate to answer. Individuals are allowed to vote as their conscience dictates.
3: You must be idealists. I would give you your leaflets, except the German Christians...
1: The Nazi Christians, you mean?
3: I mean the true German Christians have obtained a court order to keep you from distributing them.
2: A court order? On what grounds?
3: Let me see. Ah, yeah. In your leaflets, you call your program the Program of the Evangelical Church, which is the exact name being used by the German Christians.
1: That's ridiculous.
3: Obviously, this judge did not agree.
2: What if we agree to change the wording? Will you promise that you won't confiscate any new leaflets?
3: Providing you do not use inflammatory language against the German Christians, then there will be no need to confiscate your leaflets, futile as they are.
2: Ah, thank you. May we go?
3: You may. Tell me, if you can't call yourselves the Evangelical Church, what will you use as a name?
2: I'm not sure we will be...
1: We will call ourselves the Confessing Church.
3: How clever. By the way, gentlemen, I was terribly saddened to hear about Herr Bodelschwing. You must be disappointed.
2: Why do you say that, Herr Diels?
3: Have you not heard? Bodelschwing has withdrawn his name as a candidate. I can't imagine what persuaded him to do it. Good day, gentlemen.
4: In an unprecedented move, Chancellor Adolf Hitler

0: Bishop. Martin Niemöller, on behalf of the dissenting group, announced that they would start their own coalition called the Confessing Church. He said that they would draft a statement of their beliefs in the coming weeks.
1: This is the perfect opportunity to take what appears like defeat and turn it into victory for truth. Where will we meet to discuss our statement?
2: Martin Niemöller wants us to retreat to Bethel to work out a first draft.
1: Bethel is beautiful at this time of year, an ideal setting. We can create a confession that will affirm the core beliefs of...
2: Dietrich, please slow down. Your energy perplexes me. I'm still reeling from the election.
1: No, it was a setback, to be sure, but that doesn't mean we're compromised. Just the opposite. We are made stronger by separating ourselves from those who have given in.
2: Still, I am exhausted.
1: Then rest. I will work on a first draft. You can be sure I won't leave anything out.
2: Actually, there are some things you will have to leave out.
1: Well, I don't understand.
2: Some of our leadership have already made it clear that they will not sign a confession that uses strong wording against the government.
1: I will be tactful.
2: Or deals with the Jewish issue.
1: No, please don't tell me they dismissed the issue without discussion.
2: They have. For many of them, there is nothing to discuss. They don't believe the time is right to formally articulate a position on the Jewish question in a published confession.
1: I see. So we have a confessing church that is not willing to confess something so important as the oppression of the Jews. And not only the Jews, but Jews who have become Christians. Our confessing church is as willing to abandon our brothers as the Reichschurch has been, except that the Reichschurch has the courage to say in their documents what they believe about the Jews. We remain silent. No, please, this is not an abstract idea we're fighting. I've seen this impact firsthand. My sister's husband lost his post as a professor because he is Jewish. We need to contest this appalling injustice, not ignore it. It makes me ashamed to be a German.
2: I know. It is difficult, but the decision has been made. There's nothing you can say that will change it. Dietrich, do you remember George Bell, the Bishop of Chichester? I believe you met him at one of the ecumenical conferences.
1: In Cambridge, yes.
2: He was here just before the elections to observe the outcome. We had a meal together. Your name came up.
1: Did it? In what respect?
2: There is a German community in London with two churches who need a pastor. Bishop Bell was hopeful that you would consider the position.
1: Is this a way to get rid of me?
2: Not at all. It's simply an opportunity which you may or may not accept. We had nothing to do with it. Think about it, Dietrich. Go home, give it some thought. And rest.
3: Dietrich, is that you?
1: Yes, Mama.
3: Come into the living room.
1: Guten Abend.
4: Hello, son.
3: You look tired.
1: Ah, I suppose I am now.
4: It's a terrible shame about your church elections. Müller's and Ezel make a rotten bishop.
1: He'll be perfect for our chancellor. Mama, Papa, Pastor Jacobi tells me that the Bishop of Chichester wants me to come to England to pastor two churches there.
3: Oh?
1: I'm thinking of accepting.
4: I'm not surprised.
1: No, it's not because of the elections.
4: It isn't?
1: No, I may be unintentionally working against the very cause I want so much to support. Perhaps I'm too dogmatic, too confrontational. I seem to be at odds with everyone, even my closest friends.
3: You remember, don't you, that my own father was ousted from the court of the Kaiser for standing up to him? The Kaiser had called the working people mere rabble, and my father publicly denounced him for it. You see? It's in your blood to fight for those who cannot fight for themselves.
1: So it would seem.
4: To be honest with you, son, we have been worried. You can be sure that the Nazis are watching you. Perhaps a time out of the country will let them turn their attentions elsewhere.
3: Yes, even the prophets retreated to the wilderness.
1: I believe London is quite civilized.
3: I think you know what I mean.
1: Yes, of course I

0: I will think and pray about it. Well, good night.
1: Dietrich, do you remember when you first told us you wanted to become a minister? I cautioned you that it might be boring and tedious.
0: I remember.
1: I take it back. I should have cautioned you against it because of all the excitement.
0: Sometimes, Papa, I wish you had.
2: Suspense, emotion, and imagination. Focus on the Family Radio Theatre on Vision Kids.
3: Vision Kids.
4: The German church seems helpless to save itself, so we look to the worldwide church, starting with the church here in England, to get involved. Ladies and gentlemen, as members of the Church of England, embracing the best of the ecumenical movement, there are German pastors and congregations who wait breathlessly for your help, for your decision to intervene on behalf of the true believers of Germany. Christians and Jews alike are in danger. The Church must follow the example of our Savior, Jesus Christ, and be a voice for those who have no voice, like the Jews in Germany. I would venture so far as to say that the cause of Christ itself is now at stake. Will we be found sleeping?
5: Pastor Bonhoeffer, my church in Kensington needs to hear your message.
4: Thank you. Please, call me at my church.
6: Pastor Bonhoeffer, why should we interfere with Germany's affairs when it's obvious the Germans have neutralized the threat of Bolshevism?
7: Forgive me for interrupting, but I simply must speak with Pastor Bonhoeffer.
6: Of course, Bishop Bell. Oh, and thank you for sponsoring this stimulating event.
7: Thank you for joining us. Dietrich, come with me, will you?
0: Yes, Bishop. Where are we going?
7: The vestry, over here. Oh, thank you for speaking today. As expected, your words carried a lot of punch.
0: But was it an effective punch? Do you think they'll respond, put pressure on the Reichschurch?
7: If I have anything to say about it, they will. In here.
0: Thank you. Oh, did I tell you I got a letter from Karl Barth?
7: No.
0: He claimed I was playing Elijah under the juniper tree, or Jonah under the gourd by staying in London. He said that my place is in Germany. He told me to take the next ship home.
7: Oh, was he serious?
0: Yes, and I've been thinking lately that he might be right.
7: My dear boy, he obviously has no idea the great work you're doing here. Who better than you to bring the crisis in Germany to international attention? Which brings me to my news.
0: News?
7: The Archbishop of Canterbury wants you to come to Lambeth Palace. He wants a full report about the confessing church in Germany.
0: Oh, I'd be honored, of course.
7: Dietrich, he's going to ask you to attend the World Alliance meeting in Farno, Denmark.
0: What? How? The Reichschurch isn't allowing any delegates from the confessing church to go.
7: You won't go as a delegate from the confessing church. You'll go as a delegate from the Church of England. Oh. Well, for me, actually.
0: George, do you mean it?
7: Certainly. Look, the opportunity for you to address an international meeting like that simply can't be missed. So tell Professor Barth that your ship will have to wait. Gather your things, the car's waiting.
0: We're meeting the Archbishop now?
7: Yes. Do you mind?
0: No. But they have to be finished in time for choir practice.
7: I'll be sure to tell the Archbishop.
5: Pastor Bonhoeffer.
0: Guten Abend, Miss Dilber. Sorry I'm late, but choir practice went longer than I thought. Ah, it's a beautiful night, don't you think?
5: Oh, lovely.
0: Did I tell you I met the Archbishop of Canterbury this afternoon?
5: Oh, you said, Pastor. But there's a man waiting for you in your study. A German man.
0: Oh? Well, thank you, Mrs. Dilber. I'll see to him immediately. Oh,
5: right, Pastor. Right up.
0: Ah, guten Abend.
8: Heil Hitler, Reverend Bonhoeffer. I don't know if you remember me, I'm...
0: Of course, I remember you, Herr Heckel.
8: Bishop Heckel, if you please.
0: Bishop? Yes, why not? In the Reich's Church, anyone who is loyal to the Führer is capable of any position.
8: I hope you don't mind my waiting for you.
0: Not at all. Though I wish you had let me know you were coming. We could have arranged a meeting in a more suitable place. Bishop Bell's office, for example.
8: On the contrary, this is ideal. It gives me a proper impression of your life here in London. This house is the best they can do for their pastors? No wonder the Church of England is in such dire straits. It's cold and drafty.
0: It suits me well enough.
8: You have mice. I could hear them in the walls.
0: Hercule, it's been a long day.
8: Yes, I know. You met with the Archbishop of Canterbury today?
0: I don't suppose there's any point in asking you how you knew.
8: No, there isn't. I hope you represented the German Church with dignity and respect.
0: Which part of the German Church? The Reichschurch or the Confessing Church?
8: We should be one, Reverend Bonhoeffer. United under our Führer.
0: United under Christ, I think you meant.
8: United in any event. I'm here to tell you that our government takes a dim view of your disloyalty.
0: Disloyalty? I am not disloyal to the government.
8: The church, then?
0: I am not disloyal to the church either. The true church, that is.
8: We'll be up all night if you insist on quibbling. I'm here to make you a deal. The Reichschurch is prepared to give your confessing church some, shall we say, latitude in its desires. If you will stop making such a public spectacle of yourself overseas.
0: Thank you, Herr Hercule, but the promises of the Reichschurch have proven meaningless in the past. The confessing church does not need latitude from you.
8: You delude yourself. The confessing church is on tenterhooks even as I stand here. Have you heard about the meeting between Adolf Hitler and the church leaders?
0: Which leaders?
8: Martin Niemöller, Gerhard Jacobi. Actually, it was the cream of the crop. All your old friends, along with Reichsbishop Müller and many undecided pastors. Der Führer insisted on meeting all sides in this little church squabble over Reichsbishop Müller's leadership. It was quite dramatic. Not 5 minutes into the meeting, Hermann Göring appeared with the transcripts of telephone conversations between your friend Niemöller and other members of the Confessing Church. Rather incriminating stuff. It bordered on treason. Hitler was not pleased, as you can guess. Niemöller was stripped of his duties as pastor and prohibited from any form of public speaking or writing. Not surprisingly, most of the remaining undecided pastors rallied around Reichsbishop Müller and swore an oath to the Führer. There's very little left of your confessing church. So, it would help matters if you would cease your ongoing campaign with people like Bishop Bell and the other ecumenicists. It shames Germany and her church.
0: Germany's church shames me.
8: You realize that administratively, I am now your superior in the church. I could order you to come back to Berlin.
0: You'd have to drag me back, Herr Hercule. My low regard for the so-called church in Germany cannot be measured, and I cannot respect its authority or yours. I am now and will continue to be a member of the Confessing Church and will return under their authority. Now, if you would be so good as to excuse me.
8: I see. Herr Bonhoeffer, you can cling to your family's good name and Bishop Bell's robes for only so long. A time will come when they won't be able to protect you. Nothing will protect you. You're an outsider now, not only with our government, but with your own church. Consider yourself warned.
0: Ja, danke schön, Herr Hercule.
8: I understand. I will see you at the World Alliance Conference in Denmark.
0: You will.
8: It was a shrewd maneuver on the part of Bishop Bell getting you in that way. I strongly suggest that you refuse to go. Or, if you go, you will choose your words carefully.
0: Or you can be sure that I'll choose my words very carefully. We have seen unprecedented behavior in my home country of Germany. 77 people were killed in their sleep for what the German Ministry of Information called the Rom Revolt.
4: Austrian Chancellor Dollfuss was assassinated. President Hindenburg died, allowing Adolf Hitler to become both Chancellor and President. Earlier in the year, Hitler withdrew Germany from the League of Nations, principally so he can rearm Germany. For what? Guessing is not difficult. What is the Church's response to these events? I direct you to Psalm 85, verse 8. I will hear what God the Lord will speak, for he will speak peace unto his people and to his saints. How does this peace come about? Is it through the machinations of men or their politics or their economics? Perhaps it comes from power, from rearmament. No. Man-made efforts towards peace brings about a temporary feeling of safety and security, but not real peace. That's because we often confuse peace with safety. They are not the same. Peace is a great venture. It's a dare to trust God completely. Peace requires us to give up our illusions of safety and security, our schemes and plans, in order to rely upon Almighty God alone. Will there still be battles? Yes. But battles are won not with weapons, but with God. They are won where the way leads to the cross. So how will peace come? Will it come through individual Christians who long for it? No. Single voices are easily snuffed out by those who oppose peace. Only to the holy and united Church of Christ can the word peace be spoken. We can do it today. We can send out the call to peace, but we must hurry. The hour is late. So why are we waiting? What are we waiting for? How can we wait when the world waits for us?
6: Your coffee, sir.
4: Thank you. Pastor Jacobi, it's so good to see you again.
3: Oh, the pleasure is mine, Dietrich. What a joy it was to witness this event. I was speechless by your words today. I've never heard you speak more powerfully. Everyone is talking about
4: it. Thank you. Now, tell me why you're here. I had no idea the Reichschurch would let you come to this conference.
3: You can do almost anything in Germany if you know the right paperwork to fill out. I'm not here as a delegate anyway. I've been eavesdropping on the conference. I came independently on behalf of what's left of the Confessing Church.
4: What's left of it?
3: As you know, we've had our setbacks over the past few months.
4: Yes, yes, I know.
3: The Reichschurch has taken over the seminaries and filled it with Nazi teachers. The Confessing Church has to open schools of its own if our members are to be trained properly. We've discussed it at length and would like you to come home to establish and teach at one of these centers. You can run it however you like, implementing whatever disciplines you feel are important.
4: Gerhard,
3: I think you know the potential dangers. Fortunately, Hitler is still in a frame of mind to make peace with the Confessing Church. Nonetheless, we are not asking you to return to Berlin. We think it would be better to put the seminary further out, to the north, in Finkenwalde. What do you say?
4: I will consider your offer, Gerhard, but it will take time. Our responsibilities in London.
3: I understand. I will respect any answer you give, so long as it is the result of earnest thought and prayer.
4: That I can promise you.
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11: The state has finally come to realize what those of us in the German Church have always known, that you are a heretic and a traitor. Only the German Church can sanction churches, seminaries, or other ecclesiastical bodies. Those not sanctioned by the German Church are outlawed.
4: I'm not a traitor. My argument is with the German Church, not the German government.
11: The German Church and the German government are one, Bonhoeffer. Don't you understand?
2: Bonhoeffer, The Cost of Freedom, is a production of Focus on the Family. 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
1: What? Their favorite kilt?
0: Well, it had to rhyme. You're the one that said wilt.
1: Oh, that's okay.
0: It is?
1: Yep. You know why?
0: Why?
1: Because...

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1: This is Vision Kids.
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1: Hi, I'm Judah, and my favourite Bible verse is John 3:16,
0: which says,
1: "For God so loved the world that he gave his one and only Son,
0: that whoever believes in him shall not perish but have eternal life."
1: That's John 3:16.
0: And this is Vision Kids.
2: Vision Kids!

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1: This is Vision Kids.
2: And now it's time for Silly Songs with Larry, the part of the show where Larry comes out and sings a silly song. Our curtain opens as Larry, having just finished his morning bath, is searching for his hairbrush. Having no success, Larry cries out,
3: "Oh, where is my hairbrush? Oh, where is my hairbrush? Oh, where, oh, where, oh, where, oh, where, oh, where, oh, where, oh, where, oh, where, oh, where is my hairbrush?"
2: Having heard his cry, Pa Grape enters the scene. Shocked and slightly embarrassed at the sight of Larry in a towel, Pa regains his composure and reports,
4: "I think I saw a hairbrush back there."
3: "Back there is my hairbrush. Back there is my hairbrush. Back there, oh where, back there, oh where, oh where, back there, back there is my hairbrush."
2: Having heard his joyous proclamation, Junior Asparagus enters the scene. Shocked and slightly embarrassed at the sight of Larry in a towel, Junior regains his composure and comments,
5: "Why do you need a hairbrush? You don't have any hair!"
2: Larry is taken aback. The thought had never occurred to him. No hair? What will this mean? What will become of him? What will become of his hairbrush? Larry wonders,
3: "No hair.

0: Or my hairbrush.
1: Having heard his wonderings, Bob the Tomato enters the scene. Shocked and slightly embarrassed at the sight of Larry in a towel, Bob regains his composure and confesses,
0: Larry, that old hairbrush of yours, well, you never use it, you don't really need it, so, well, I'm sorry, I didn't know, but I gave it to the peach, 'cause he's got hair.
1: Feeling a deep sense of loss, Larry stumbles back and laments,
0: Not fair, oh my hairbrush. Not fair, my poor hairbrush. Not fair, not fair, no hair, not fair, no wear, no hair, not fair, not fair, not fair. My little hairbrush.
1: Having heard his lament, the peach enters the scene. Himself in a towel, both Larry and the peach are shocked and slightly embarrassed at the sight of each other. But recognizing Larry's generosity, the peach is thankful.
0: Thanks for the hairbrush.
1: Yes, good has been done here. The peach exits the scene. Larry smiles, but still feeling an emotional attachment for the hairbrush, calls out,
0: Take care of my hairbrush.

0: see what you're saying. All right, I understand. Now, let's suppose that this is true. You still look rather wimpy, but I know what we can do. Just step behind this curtain. It will only take a minute. There's a closet in the corner, and you'll like what I've got in it. You'll find my royal armor there. Now, Danny, put it on. Yes, now you'll look much bigger when the battle lines are drawn. One more thing you'll need, I think. Pick up my royal sword. It's a big one and a beauty. The best we could afford. Once you've got it all together, I think you will agree. You're bound to do much better if you try to look like me. Oh, dear.
1: You know, I think maybe I should just be plain old me.
0: Oh, yes. Well, I suppose. But have you seen Goliath? Why, he's

0: G'day, it's Andy Kirk here. In the early 1600s, Great Britain and Holland were vying for control over the valuable Spice Islands in the East Indies. All but forgotten today, these tiny islands were at one time considered prized possessions because of the nutmeg and cloves that could be found there, and nowhere else. The British and the Dutch spent years battling for control of the lucrative trade. Years later, when the two nations were ready to sign a peace treaty, the islands were still a bone of contention. So to sweeten the deal, the Dutch offered to hand over the rights to another remote island in return. The island's name? Manhattan. A forest of nutmeg for a big apple. Not a bad deal. In fact, I'm sure all around the world there is people who wish they knew the future value of property. I think we need to adopt the same thought regarding people and look for the value in them and not trade them off easy. I'm Andy Kirk. Super
1: Kids. Helping kids look to God daily.
2: Vision Kids.

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1: Hi, my name's Saxon, and my favourite Bible verse is Luke chapter 15, verse 20, which says, "So he returned home to his father, and while he was still a long way off, his father saw him coming. Filled with love and compassion, he ran to his son, embraced him and kissed him." That's Luke 15, verse 20, and this is Vision Kids. Vision.

But it did not take long till I had drove my mum insane with, can I please have something, mum? What I'd really, really like is that toy gun. Whoa, can I please shoot you now, mum? Oh, stop it. We're only in aisle one. Children, be sure to listen to your mum. Well, it seemed like an eternity.

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0: I don't think we can afford that right now, Junior. How about a ball?
1: Thank you, Dad, for our day, for our trip to the mall, for the time.

0: Please look to God daily.
1: This is Vision Kids.
2: Hey, I got a question. Why did Jesus come down?
3: Abby, that's a great question. And I think we can answer it with a song. Come on, kids, sing along. Jesus

0: to us.
1: Hey guys, I like your singing.
0: Well, hello. Kids, meet Mr. Donut Man.
2: Hey, Mr. Donut Man.
3: Hello.
2: We were just singing about why Jesus came down to earth.
1: Hey, that's wonderful. Mind if I sing along?
4: Sure.

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1: So does that answer the question?
2: Yeah!
0: And that's why God came down to us.
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4: This is Vision Kids.

0: Andy Kirk here. I want to ask you a question, guys. If you can name the five wealthiest people in the world, or anyone who has won a Nobel Peace Prize, how about the last three Academy Award winners for Best Actor? You see, my point today is we often don't remember the headliners of yesterday after the applause dies and the awards tarnish, but we do remember the people who make a difference in our world. They are the ones who care, and I'm sure you can name your favourite teacher, three friends who have helped you through a difficult time, or someone who has made you feel appreciated and special. Make sure you take time out today to thank those people, but also you could be someone who can be remembered in other people's lives by the things that you do. I'm Andy Kirk. Super
1: Kids. 24/7. And just for us, this is Vision Kids.

0: Wow.
1: You know what, children? Some people can't do it without the bar-bars. And the bar-bars aren't in the Bible. I put the bar-bars in later. Can you do it without the bar-bar do bar-bar? It's very hard, so let's try it.
0: Ready, set, go!
1: We all like sheep have gone astray. Each of us has turned to his own way. But the Lord has laid on him the iniquity of us all. Sing, oh, da, da, da, da. By Isaiah 53, 6. That's it. Everyone together. 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

0: 36. 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Would you like another one? Fine, they're free. Now I'm going to give you lots of claps now. 150. Well done. You did well.
1: Vision Kids.
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1: This is Vision Kids.
2: Hi, I'm Cooper, and my favourite Bible verse is Isaiah 41 verse 10, which says, "So do not fear, for I am with you. Do not be dismayed, for I am your God. I will strengthen you and help you. I will uphold you with my righteous right hand." That's Isaiah 41 verse 10, and this is Vision Kids.

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1: This is Vision Kids.
2: And now it's time for Silly Songs with Laddie, the part of the show where Laddie comes out and sings a silly song. One day, while talking with Dr. Archibald, Laddie confronts one of his deepest fears.

0: your father? 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
1: That'd be too bad, I'd be so sad, I might get mad, I'd call my dad, that'd be too bad.
0: That'd be too bad.
1: That'd be too bad.
0: Why?
1: Because I love my lips.

0: Daddy, tell me about your childhood.
1: When I was just 2 years old, I left my lips out in the cold and they turned blue. What could I do?
0: Oh dear, they turned blue. What could you do?
1: Oh, they turned blue.
0: I see.
1: On the day I got my tooth, I had to kiss my great aunt Ruth. She had a beard and it felt weird.
0: My, my, she had a beard and it felt weird?
1: She had a beard.
0: Oh.
1: Department came and broke the lock with the crowbar, and I had to spend the next 6 weeks in lip rehab with this kid named Oscar who got stung by a bee right on the lip, and we couldn't even talk to each other until the fifth week because both of our lips were so swollen, and when he did start speaking, he just spoke Polish, and I only know like 3 words in Polish, except now I know 4 because Oscar taught me the word for lip, usta.
0: Your friends all laughed, usta. How do you spell that?
1: I don't know.
0: So what you're saying is that when you were young...
1: They turned blue, what could I do? She had a beard and it felt weird. My friends all laughed. Whoop-da!
0: I'm confused.
1: I love my lip!

0: told you how I feel about my nose?
1: Oh, look at the time!
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3: This is Vision.

0: guys, it's Andy Kirk. Often people come across a great opportunity that they're just not prepared for. Sometimes you see it at the Oscars. A person wins that clearly didn't expect to win. And as they accept their award, it's obviously they didn't prepare a thank you speech because they never dreamed in a million years that they would actually get the chance to give it. This happened to Sally Fields when she won an Oscar for Places in the Heart. She'd won an Oscar years before, but all the critics said it was a fluke. Sally Fields wasn't a serious actor, but then she won her second Oscar, which she didn't expect to win. When she made her acceptance speech, all she could think to say was, "You like me. Right now, you like me." She has been teased relentlessly about this over the years, and now she sees the humour in it and goes along with the joke. But this just might be why William Matthews said, "Unless a man has trained himself for his chance, the chance will only make him look ridiculous." If you want to make great things happen in your life and make a difference in the world you live in, you must spend some time in preparation. Not just learning what you need to learn, but also preparing yourself emotionally for the challenges ahead. It isn't easy, but it's rewarding. It's ultimately satisfying, but it's not easy. It requires a lot of hard work, work that no one ever sees, but it's work done out of the spotlight. That's preparation. I'm Andy Kirk. Super
1: Kids. Helping kids.
2: Kids.
1: Kids.
2: Kids.
1: Look to God daily.
2: Daily.
3: Daily.
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0: Let's start again, shall we?
1: Okay. Where do you want this cement?
0: No! Not there! Oh, silly me! I just can't believe you did that.
2: This is Vision Kids.
3: Vision Kids.
4: Vision Kids.
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3: Helping kids look to God daily.

0: Sure. We are Vision Kids.
1: Hi, I'm Scarlett, and my favourite Bible verse is Genesis 1 verse 1, which says, "In the beginning, God created the heavens and the earth." That's Genesis 1 verse 1, and this is Vision Kids. Vision.

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1: They got a lot of fish.
0: Oh, yeah.
2: 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That's great.
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0: Hey, Timmy, you pretend to be Jesus, and you yell, stop. Now, you kids over here, you pretend to be the rain. Let me hear you. And in the middle, you're the wind. Come on. And you kids over here, you're the waves. Let me hear you. Okay, good job. Remember, Timmy, you yell, stop. Are you ready? Let's see.
1: What kind of man?
0: And the rain stopped falling.
1: He spoke to the wind. Stop!
0: And the wind stopped blowing.
1: He spoke to the wind.

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0: Okay, let's have some rain. 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And now the waves. 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I need a hurricane. And more waves. Oh, and everybody rock back and forth. It's a terrible storm. Oh, help us, Jesus. 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
1: Stop!
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1: Vision Kids!

0: Hey guys, it's Andy Kirk. A well-known speaker started off his seminar by holding up a $20 note. In the room, 200 people were listening, and he asked who would like the $20 notes. Hands started going up everywhere. He crumpled the note up and asked who still wants it. Hands still went up in the air because they realized that the note hadn't lost its value. Many times in our lives, we feel we are dropped, crumpled, and ground into the dirt by decisions we make and circumstances that come our way. We feel as though we are worthless, but no matter what has happened or what will happen, you never lose your value. Remember, you are special. I'm Andy Kirk. Super
1: Kids. You're listening to Vision Kids.

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1: This is Vision Kids.
2: Vision Kids.
3: Oh, not this song.
4: All right, come on, Archie, let's sing this one. It's one of my favorites.
3: We already sang it once. I really don't want to go back there
4: again. It's a classic.
3: Please, no.
4: And it's for the kids.
3: Oh, all right.

0: be so sad.
1: Can't be too bad.
0: Alrighty.
1: If my lip said audio, if I don't like you, I think you're gross. That'd be too bad. I might get mad.
0: That'd be too bad. You might get mad.
1: That'd be too bad.
0: Fascinating.
1: If my lip moved toodaloo, left a mess and took my tooth, that'd be too bad. I'd call my dad.
0: Oh dear, that'd be too bad. You'd call your dad.
1: That'd be too bad.
0: Hold it! Did you say your father? Fascinating! So what you're saying is, if your lips left you...
1: That'd be too bad, I'd be so sad, I might get mad, I'd call my dad, that'd be too bad.
0: That'd be too bad.
1: That'd be too bad.
0: Why?
1: Because I love my lips.

0: Oh my, this is more serious than I thought. Larry, what do you see here?
1: That looks like a lip.
0: What about this?
1: It's a lip.
0: And this?
1: It's a lip, it's a lip, it's a lip, lip, lip, it's a lip, it's a lip, it's a lip, lip, lip, it's a lip, it's a lip, it's a lip, lip, lip, lip, lip, lip, lip.
0: Larry, tell me about your childhood.
1: When I was just 2 years old, I left my lips out in the cold and they turned blue. What could I do?
0: Oh dear, they turned blue. What could you do?
1: Oh, they turned blue.
0: I see.
1: On the day I got my tooth, I had to kiss my great Aunt Ruth. She had a beard and it felt weird.
0: My, my, she had a beard and it felt weird?
1: She had a beard.
0: Oh.
1: 10 days after I turned 8, got my lips stuck in a gate. My friends all laughed and I just stood there until the fire department came and broke the lock with a crowbar, and I had to spend the next 6 weeks in lip rehab with this kid named Oscar who got stung by a bee right on the lip, and we couldn't even talk to each other until the 5th week because both of our lips were so swollen, and when he did start speaking, he just spoke Polish, and I only knew like 3 words in Polish, except now I know 4 because Oscar taught me the word for lip, usta.
0: Your friends all laughed, usta. How do you spell that?
1: I don't know.
0: So what you're saying is that when you were young...
1: They turned blue, what could I do? She had a beard and it felt weird. My

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1: Vision Kids!
2: Hi, I'm Brooke, and my favourite Bible verse is Isaiah 41:18, which says, I will open up rivers for them on the high places. I will give them fountains of water in the valleys. I fill the desert with pools of water. Rivers fed by springs will flow across the parched ground. That's Isaiah 41:18. And this is Vision Kids.
1: Vision Kids!

it's me, Junior. I'm trying very hard every day to do what's right. Like obey my parents and love my friends and love

0: Hey guys, it's Andy Kirk here. They presented a chest x-ray to a cardiologist and he only saw the heart. They present it to the pulmonary physician and he only saw the lungs. They present it to an orthopedist and he only saw the bones, and so on. But no one saw it as a whole unique image. Isn't that the way we do things sometimes? Each one sees what we see of interest. Sometimes we don't see the whole image. Take a step back and try and see things or situations as a whole rather than just through one viewpoint. I'm Andy Kirk. Super
1: Kids. Vision Kids.
2: Vision Kids.
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0: for us to get back home.
1: Yeah. Well, at least we're all friends again. Hey, has anybody seen the professor?
2: Nope.
1: Ah!
3: Hey, do you like it? I made it entirely out of bamboo and coconuts. Pretty good, huh? Well, climb aboard.
2: Hey, Bob.
1: Yeah, Larry.
2: Next summer, let's just sell lemonade, like everyone else.
1: That sounds like a good idea.
4: You know that in love we can forgive. Hey, man, it is the only way to live.

0: 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People ask me how I stay so fit and healthy. And I say I eat what top breeders recommend. No, I do my exercises. You got to practice.
1: 24/7.
2: And just for us.
1: This is Vision Kids.

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1: This is Vision Kids.
2: Hi, I'm Quinn, and my favorite Bible verse is Isaiah 53:6. It says, "We all like sheep have gone astray. Each of us has turned to our own way, and the Lord has laid on him the iniquity of us all." That's Isaiah 53:6.

0: Commander, the Lord Jesus Christ has given us our orders of the day. Listen carefully to his words.
1: You are my friends if you do what I command you.

betrayed your love for each other and

0: G'day, it's Andy Kirk here. For hundreds of years before Christopher Columbus was born, the motto of Spain was Ni Plus Ultra. This is Latin for no more beyond. You see, the Spaniards believed they'd already discovered everything worth discovering. One of the best monuments to Christopher Columbus today is a statue in Spain with a huge lion with the world's Ni Plus Ultra underneath. However, the lion is eating the first word, Ni, so that all that can be read is more beyond. This was Columbus's greatest legacy. He proved there was more beyond. And we need to have the attitude, which is there is more beyond. I believe there's more inventions, there's more breakthroughs in medical science, more sporting records to break, and you're the people who can do this. So let's have that attitude. There's more beyond. I'm Andy Kirk.
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0: Hi, I'm Bella, and my favourite Bible verse is Mark 11:24,
1: which says,
0: "So I tell you to ask for what you want in prayer,
1: and if you believe that you have received those things,
0: then they will be yours."
1: That's Mark 11:24.
0: And this is Vision Kids.
2: Vision Kids!

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1: This is Vision Kids.
2: Our Father in heaven, hallowed be your name. Your kingdom come, your will be done, on earth as it is in heaven.

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1: I'll proclaim your love in the morning and your faithfulness at night.
2: Sing to the Lord and praise his name. Tell of his salvation day after day.
1: Make a joyful noise to the Lord, all the earth.

0: you ever seen a boy with funny clothes? 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Some kids call them oddballs. Some kids call them weird.
1: Is it my imagination, or does Aunt Ruth have a beard?
0: God makes lots of people in all colors, shapes, and sizes. He loves them very much, and what we need to realize is that calling people names because they're different

0: difference. Some are skinny, some are stout.
1: But the inside is the part that we're supposed to care about.
2: Aye, that's where we got feelings that are very much the same.
3: And so instead of weirdo,

0: like.
1: Now, Jenny Fleck, what I want to know is, where are my sewing needles?
2: Sebastian.
1: What?
2: It's not that kind of sewing.
1: Oh.
2: Okay?
1: What kind of sewing is it?
2: No, I think it would be a very good idea.
1: What would?
2: If maybe I took over the singing.
1: Oh, no.
2: And you listen.
1: Not fair.
2: Learn a little bit about what this is all about, okay?
1: No.
2: You go and sit over there.
1: But I've been practicing for weeks and weeks.

0: sowing one day, and some of the good seed it fell by the wayside.
1: What's a wayside?
0: And the birds of the air came and ate it with glee.
1: I like these bits.
0: And that was the end of that part of the seed.
1: Oh dear. Oh, I missed the dum-de-dum bits. Oh well, a sower, and oh, I'm not even supposed to be here.
0: A sower, wait.
1: Oh, stop it. Oh, I just want to turn. And some of the good seeds sprang up right away.
0: Off my strings.
1: Sorry.
0: Cause it fell on the rocks where the soil weren't deep.
1: Help, I'm a thirsty seed. And it wasn't, not weren't.
0: And when the sun rose, it was scorched by the heat.
1: Oh, yeah, well, I'm not going to stay out here and get scorched by any heat. And besides, I haven't got any sunscreen.

0: just where it lay.
1: Now it's my turn to sing, with the thorns and the thistles and the weeds and, oh, and with the thorns and the, what do you know, I still didn't get it right. With the thorns and the thistles and the weeds and such like.
0: Till I grew up and choked it, and it vanished from sight. Just like you're going to, Sebastian.
1: Now, Nathan, you're supposed to.

0: Well, you see, this guy who owned it really looked after it very well.
1: Then as spring was sprung, there was corn everywhere.
0: 30, 60, 100, 200, 400, 590,000 times as much was planted and more.
1: Way.
0: No.

0: the field that is me. I never thought about it quite like that before. I suppose I have got a few weeds here and there that need pulling out.
1: Helping kids look to God daily.
2: Vision Kids!

0: It's Andy Kirk here. In 1980, software consultant Tim Berners-Lee was having trouble keeping track of all his notes, so he designed a piece of software to access everything on his computer through random links. He called it Inquire. Then he got another idea. What if he could link all the information on many computers all over the globe? After years of thinking about this, he sat down at a computer in December 1990 and in a few weeks created the first browser and server. It was really not a whole lot of work, he claims. The hard part was still to come, convincing people he was onto something. Part of that involved coming up with a name for it. Colleagues referred to it as the hypertext thing. But Berners-Lee knew he needed something a bit more inspiring. He first called it the mesh, but eventually he called it the World Wide Web. His friends said it will never take off, but as we know, it did. What dream lies in your heart that people say it won't take off? Let me say, take a chance and give it a go. I'm Andy Kirk. Super
1: Kids. Helping kids look to God daily.
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0: about the mum and dad verse, because there's lots of mums and dads here, children. 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Children, put your hands up if your dad is ever crusty. Oh, no! Children, keep your hands up if your dad is crusty and he's here today. Oh, no. Go and stop it, kids. Put your hands down. Children, put your hands up if your mum is sometimes gets in a flap. Oh, no! Hands down. 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Hands down. Mums and dads, put your hands up if sometimes your children are naughty. Oh! Well,
1: if your dad is crusty.

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1: You know, Pa, my two favorite things in the whole world are friends and sing la la la la la la la la, which is why I love this song, because it has both of them.

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1: Hey, I'm Eddie, and my favourite Bible verse is Luke 6:31, which says, "Treat people the way that you want them to treat you." That's Luke 6:31. And this is Vision Kids.

0: my very first prayer.
1: Amen.
0: You know the Holy Ghost, he met me there.
1: Well,
0: I stepped on the rock was sound.

0: on my knees.
1: Right there.
0: I said my very first prayer. Oh, yeah, now the Holy Ghost, you met me there. Oh, I stepped on the rock. The rock was sound.

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1: This is Vision Kids.
2: How awesome is the Lord Most High, the great King over all the earth. God has ascended amid shouts of joy, the Lord amid the sounding of trumpets. Come and see what God has done, how awesome his works.
3: He turned the sea to dry land.
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0: Hey guys, it's Andy Kirk here. The five most important words are "you did a good job." The four most important words are "what do you think?" The three most important words are "let's work together." The two most important words are "thank you." And on its own, the single most important word is "us." If you can learn to say these five things more, you'll be valuing other people and making them feel good about themselves. So try saying, "you did a good job." "What do you think?" "Let's work together." "Thank you." And "us." I'm Andy Kirk. Super
1: Kids. 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

0: we gonna get to heaven?
1: Maybe we can take a taxi. I'm really good at calling taxis. Taxi! Yoo-hoo! Taxicab! Taxi!
2: Vision Kids!
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So what we got here, folks, is what's called a parable. And a parable is an earthly story with a heavenly meaning. You get my meaning? You see, Jesus used parables a lot to help people understand the truth about who he is and about how he wants us to live, see? So the question here is,

0: 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Helping kids look to God daily.
1: This is Vision Kids.
2: Hi, I'm Evelyn, and my favourite Bible verse is John 3:16, which says, "For God so loved the world that he gave his one and only Son, that whoever believes in him shall not perish but have eternal life." That's John 3:16, and this is Vision Kids.
3: Vision Kids!

0: It's the mighty, mighty king. All right, here we go.
1: Adam.
0: Adam, ready? Adam is not the boss. Ah, ah. They're looking for another person.
1: Amy.
0: Amy. Amy is not the boss. Ah, ah. Let's do one more.
1: Katie.
0: Katie. Katie is not the boss. Ah, ah. Jesus is the boss. Cause just the boys.

0: mighty king. We got someone else. Shh, shh, shh.
1: Blake.
0: Blake is not the boss. Ah, ah. She's forgotten her name. What's her name? Mummy can tell us.
2: Nilani.
0: Oh, that's a beautiful name. Nilani, say that. Nilani is not the boss. Ah, ah. Sorry, Nilani.
1: Murray.
0: Murray is not the boss. Ah, ah. Who is? Jesus is the boss. Cause girls. Jesus.

0: right.
1: We got someone else?
2: Steven.
1: Steven is not the boss.
2: Jonathan.
1: Jonathan. It's Jonathan.
0: Jonathan is not the boss.
1: Hey, let's do everyone. You say your name after three. One, two, three. Is not the boss. We got one more. We have one more. Shh, shh, listen.
2: God.
1: Guy is not the boss. Who is Jesus? Is the boss. Cause. Hey, I've got an idea. What about just the grown ups? The mums and the dads sing the chorus. Ready? Here we go, grown ups.

0: Mardi Gras.
1: Yes, sir.
0: Wait.
1: Well done.
0: Who thinks they can do a new song? I sing, the Word became flesh and dwelt among us. And you sing, you'd better believe it. All right, here we go.
2: 24/7.
3: And just for us.

0: We are the future.
1: We are Vision Kids.
2: Larry will be performing the traditional Argentinian ballad, The Dance of the Cucumber, in its original Spanish. Bob the Tomato will translate.
3: Miren al pepino.
4: Watch the cucumber. See how he moves. Like a lion chasing a mouse.
3: Miren al pepino.
4: Watch the cucumber.
3: Qué suave es movimiento.
4: Oh, how smooth his motion.
3: Es como
4: like butter
3: en un chango
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3: pelón.
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0: Dance, dance, yeah!
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1: No es triste.
0: Isn't it sad?
1: Él no puede bailar.
0: He can't dance.
1: Pobre tomate.
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0: He wishes he could dance, like the cucumber.
1: Libre y suavemente.
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1: Pero no puede danzar.
0: But he can't. Okay, stop the music! What do you mean I can't dance? I can dance! Well, what about Uncle Louie's polka party? Didn't you see me dancing at Uncle Louie's polka party?
1: No comprendo.
0: No comprendo? I'll show you no comprendo!
2: Mom! Dad! Look over here! Get a picture of me next to the cucumber in authentic Argentinian garb!
0: Okay, Junior, but we better hurry. I think the dwarves have your mother confused with someone else. Say peas!
2: Peas!
1: Escuchen al pepino.
0: Listen to the cucumber.
1: Oigan su
0: Here
1: fuerte.
0: His strong voice.
1: Como un león.
0: Like a lion.
1: Listo a devorar.
0: About to eat.
1: Escuchen al pepino.
0: Listen to the cucumber.
1: Qué dulce es su
0: How
1: canto.
0: Sweet his voice.
1: Su
0: the breath
1: garganta.
0: From his throat
1: Parece
0: is like a chorus
1: trina.
0: Of little birdies.
1: Escuchen al
0: Listen
1: pepino.
0: To the cucumber.
1: Los vegetales.
0: All the vegetables.
1: Inviten a su
0: amigo. Their friend.
1: Como
0: wishing to sing as he.
1: Pepino
0: Singing
1: cantador.
0: Cucumber.
1: Pepino
0: singing
1: cantador.
0: Cucumber.
1: Pepino
0: singing
1: cantador.
0: Cucumber.
1: Canta,
0: sing,
1: canta
0: sing,
1: ya.
0: Yeah.
1: Escuchen el tomate.
0: Listen to the tomato.
1: No es triste.
0: Isn't it sad?
1: Él no puede cantar.
0: He can't sing.
1: Pobre tomate.
0: Poor tomato.
1: Él desearía poder cantar.
0: He wishes he could sing.
1: Fuerte y dulce como el pepino.
0: Strong and sweet like the cucumber.
1: Pero no puede.
0: But he can't.
1: Ni siquiera dar un silbido.
0: Can't even whistle. All right, that's it, señor. Come over here and let me sing you a song.
1: Adiós, amigos.
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1: Bob is really angry. I hope he doesn't catch me. It's so hard to run with the sombrero on my head.
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5: This is

0: Andy Kirk here. Being first doesn't always mean being successful. Alexander Graham Bell invented the telephone in 1876, right? Well, actually, a German school teacher managed to do it 15 years before Bell, but he didn't have very good PR. In 1860, Philip Reese rigged up what is described as an artificial ear, but it worked poorly. So Reese kept tinkering with it, and finally he got something to work, but not as good as the well-known telephone that Alexander Bell was able to do years later. You see, Philip Reese may have been first, but Alexander Graham Bell became successful. Don't rush things. Take your time to perfect it properly. So often today, we want to be the first, but instead, let's look to being successful. I'm Andy Kirk. Super
1: Kids. Helping kids look to God daily.
2: This is Vision Kids.
3: Vision Kids.
4: You do it.
5: Stop
4: what you're doing and pray to Jesus.
5: Stop
4: what you're doing and pray to Jesus.
5: Stop
4: what you're doing and pray to Jesus. Mighty, mighty Jesus. When you're laughing, pray to Jesus. When you're crying,
5: oh no.
4: Pray to Jesus. When you're bored,
5: whatever.

0: noisy.
1: What? Excuse me, what's that?
2: Oh, nudge. Shh. Pray to Jesus when you're cranky.
1: Oh, I'm getting really cranky. I gotta count to three. One, two, three. Stop it.
2: Pray to Jesus when you're naughty.
1: Oh, no, it wasn't me. She did it.

0: Jesus. When you're hurting.
1: Ow, that hurts.
0: Pray to Jesus when you're frightened.
1: Oh, what was that?
0: No, it's alright, it's only me.
1: Okay, phew.
0: Pray to Jesus when you're sleepy.
1: Oh, I like this one. Okay, sleepy.
2: Sleep. You like
1: Colin? I need to do the actions. Don't go to sleep. Colin! Colin! Wake up, Colin!
2: Oh, we're still doing the song. Sorry. Yes.
0: Pray to Jesus, mighty, mighty Jesus. Go. Stop what you're doing and pray to Jesus.
3: Stop what you're doing and pray to Jesus.
0: Stop what you're doing and pray to Jesus.

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1: This is Vision Kids.
2: Hi, I'm Levi, and my favorite Bible verse is Philippians chapter 4, verse 13.

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1: So we swing on into Macca's and grab the family deal. But Luke declares,
0: that's not the toy I want.

0: children, won't you cut it out? We're not too far away.
1: What's that thing up on the hill? It's Grandma's place! Hooray!
2: This is Fish.

0: Im Sarkanscheid myself. And that's the truth.
1: Super Kids. Hey guys, it's Andy Kirk. There was once a circus that caught fire. The flames from the circus fire spread to the fields surrounding the circus grounds and began to spread towards the village below. The circus master, who was convinced that the village would be destroyed unless the people were warned, asked if someone could go and warn the village. The clown, dressed in full costume, jumped on his unicycle and sped down the hill to the village below. Run for your lives, run for your lives, the fire is coming. Curious villagers came out of their houses and shops and stood on the side of the road shouting and laughing because they thought it was a performance. The more desperate the clown shouted, the more the villagers laughed. In the end, the whole village burned down because nobody took the clown seriously. This teaches us a valuable lesson that if we spend our life acting like a clown and speaking silly, we'll always be treated that way. We need to make sure today that our speech is filled with words that people can trust and people will be valued by. I'm Andy Kerr. Super
2: Kids. We are the future. We are Vision Kids.

0: This is Vision Kids.
1: Hi, I'm Josh, and my favorite Bible verse is Joshua 1:9,
2: which says,
1: "This is my command, be strong and courageous.
2: Do not be afraid or discouraged, for the Lord your God is with you wherever you go."
1: That was Joshua 1:9,
2: and this is Vision Kids.
3: Vision Kids!

0: Super Kids.
1: G'day, it's Andy Kirk here. A teacher took a vase with his hand and he filled it with stones. Then he asked his students if it was full. They all said yes. But the teacher responded, no, it's not, and he put a cup of sand in it. He then asked, is it full now? So the students responded no, because they knew his way of thinking. He said, well, that's true. And he took a cup of water and filled the vase again. Finally, he asked the students, what message do you get from that? A student responded, we can always insert something in what we think is full. And the teacher again said, false. What we get is a message that teaches us that we must put things in order according to priorities in our life. If we put the water in first, we would be unable to put the other things in. So make sure in your life you've got your priorities right, from the big ones down to the small ones. I'm Andy Kirk.
0: Super Kids.
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3: 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But he said that as we seek God and follow him and trust him with our lives, he will take care of these things for us.
1: Join us in memorizing scripture together. 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
3: In a massive torchlight parade to the Brandenburg Gate, 25,000 marchers celebrate Hitler's rise to Reich Chancellor.
4: I think it's political foolishness. They made him Chancellor because they think that they can control him, but they have underestimated his strength.
5: Today, it's a national boycott of Jewish-owned businesses. It goes hand in hand with Hitler's intention to drive the Jews out of the civil service.
6: What does the German church have to say about all this anti-Jewish business?
5: The church is saying nothing.
7: What happened? It looks like you turned the room upside down.
8: Well, I didn't. The Gestapo did. They said that if you wanted to discuss the matter, then you and Pastor Jacobi should go to the new Gestapo headquarters first thing in the morning.
5: You can be sure that we will.

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1: Week before the election. It's blatant intimidation.
2: Of course it is. Why should we be exempt?
3: Hi, little gentleman. Good morning. No, please stay seated. I am Rudolf Diels, and you must be Reverend Dietrich Bonhoeffer and Gerhard Jacobi. Have they offered you coffee? Ah, yeah. I see they have. I am sorry about all these boxes, but as you know, we just moved into the building.
1: May we assume that the leaflets you confiscated are among these boxes?
3: What? You are leaflets here?
1: Yeah.
3: No. Good heavens, they would be lost if they were brought in here. They're downstairs.
2: Ah, then obviously there has been some confusion and we may take them back.
3: Ah, well, no, not quite. I'm afraid they'll have to stay with us for the time being.
2: Herr Diels, forgive me, but Reich Chancellor Hitler made it clear that these elections for Reich Bishop would be free of obstruction and interference. By confiscating our leaflets, your office is causing obstruction and interference with the due process.
3: Due process? Do you think Ludwig Müller, the Führer's personal choice, will not be elected Reichsbischof?
1: Insomuch as these elections are supposed to be free and secret, it would be inappropriate to answer. Individuals are allowed to vote as their conscience dictates.
3: You must be idealists. I would give you your leaflets, except the German Christians...
1: The Nazi Christians, you mean?
3: I mean the true German Christians have obtained a court order to keep you from distributing them.
2: A court order? On what grounds?
3: Let me see. Ah, yeah. In your leaflets, you call your program the Program of the Evangelical Church, which is the exact name being used by the German Christians.
1: That's ridiculous.
3: Obviously, this judge did not agree.
2: What if we agree to change the wording? Will you promise that you won't confiscate any new leaflets?
3: Providing you do not use inflammatory language against the German Christians, then there will be no need to confiscate your leaflets, futile as they are.
2: Ah, thank you. May we go?
3: You may. Tell me, if you can't call yourselves the Evangelical Church, what will you use as a name?
2: I'm not sure. We will be...
1: We will call ourselves the Confessing Church.
3: How clever. By the way, gentlemen, I was terribly saddened to hear about Herr Bodelschwing. You must be disappointed.
2: Why do you say that, Herr Diels?
3: Have you not heard? Bodelschwing has withdrawn his name as a candidate. I can't imagine what persuaded him to do it. Good day, gentlemen.
4: In an unprecedented move, Chancellor Adolf Hitler proclaimed in a radio broadcast his confidence that his representatives in the National Church Conference would win and that Ludwig Müller would be the next Reichsbishop.
5: Amidst accusations of election tampering, Ludwig Müller has been overwhelmingly voted in as Germany's new Reichsbishop. The German Christians received over 70% of the vote, taking possession of key positions.
6: Dissenting members resigned their positions in what is now known as the Reichschurch as a protest to Müller's election as Reichsbishop. Martin Niemöller, on behalf of the dissenting group, announced that they would start their own coalition called the Confessing Church. He said that they would draft a statement of their beliefs in the coming weeks.
1: This is the perfect opportunity to take what appears like defeat and turn it into victory for truth. Where will we meet to discuss our statement?
2: Martin Niemöller wants us to retreat to Bethel to work out a first draft.
1: Bethel is beautiful at this time of year, an ideal setting. We can create a confession that will affirm the core beliefs of...
2: Dietrich, please slow down. Your energy perplexes me. I'm still reeling from the election.
1: No, it was a setback, to be sure, but that doesn't mean we're compromised. Just the opposite. We are made stronger by separating ourselves from those who have given in.
2: Still, I am exhausted.
1: Then rest. I will work on a first draft. You can be sure I won't leave anything out.
2: Actually, there are some things you will have to leave out.
1: Well, I don't understand.
2: Some of our leadership have already made it clear that they will not sign a confession that uses strong wording against the government.
1: I will be tactful.
2: Or deals with the Jewish issue.
1: No, please don't tell me they dismissed the issue without discussion.
2: They have. For many of them, there is nothing to discuss. They don't believe the time is right to formally articulate a position on the Jewish question in a published confession.
1: I see. So we have a confessing church that is not willing to confess something so important as the oppression of the Jews. And not only the Jews, but Jews who have become Christians. Our confessing church is as willing to abandon our brothers as the Reichschurch has been, except that the Reichschurch has the courage to say in their documents what they believe about the Jews. We remain silent.
2: No, please.
1: This is not an abstract idea we're fighting. I've seen this impact firsthand. My sister's husband lost his post as a professor because he is Jewish. We need to contest this appalling injustice, not ignore it. It makes me ashamed to be a German.
2: I know. It is difficult, but the decision has been made. There's nothing you can say that will change it. Dietrich, do you remember George Bell, the Bishop of Chichester? I believe you met him at one of the ecumenical conferences.
1: In Cambridge, yes.
2: He was here just before the elections to observe the outcome. We had a meal together. Your name came up.
1: Did it? In what respect?
2: There is a German community in London with two churches who need a pastor. Bishop Bell was hopeful that you would consider the position.
1: Is this a way to get rid of me?
2: Not at all. It's simply an opportunity which you may or may not accept. We had nothing to do with it. Think about it, Dietrich. Go home, give it some thought. And rest.
7: Dietrich, is that you?
1: Yes, Mama.
7: Come into the living room.
1: Guten Abend.
8: Hello, son.
7: You look tired.
1: I suppose I am now.
8: It's a terrible shame about your church elections. Müller's and Ezel make a rotten bishop.
1: He'll be perfect for our chancellor. Mama, Papa, Pastor Jacobi tells me that the Bishop of Chichester wants me to come to England to pastor two churches there.
7: Oh?
1: I'm thinking of accepting.
8: I'm not surprised.
1: No, it's not because of the elections.
8: It isn't?
1: No, I may be unintentionally working against the very cause I want so much to support. Perhaps I'm too dogmatic, too confrontational. I seem to be at odds with everyone, even my closest friends.
7: You remember, don't you, that my own father was ousted from the court of the Kaiser for standing up to him? The Kaiser had called the working people mere rabble, and my father publicly denounced him for it. You see? It's in your blood to fight for those who cannot fight for themselves.
1: So it would seem.
8: To be honest with you, son, we have been worried. You can be sure that the Nazis are watching you. Perhaps a time out of the country will let them turn their attentions elsewhere.
7: Yes, even the prophets retreated to the wilderness.
1: I believe London is quite civilized.
7: I think you know what I mean.
1: Yes, of course I do. I will think and pray about it. Well, good night.
8: Dietrich, do you remember when you first told us you wanted to become a minister? I cautioned you that it might be boring and tedious.
1: I remember.
8: I take it back. I should have cautioned you against it because of all the excitement.
1: Sometimes, Papa, I wish you had.
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9: This is Vision Kids.
1: The German church seems helpless to save itself, so we look to the worldwide church, starting with the church here in England, to get involved. Ladies and gentlemen, as members of the Church of England, embracing the best of the ecumenical movement, there are German pastors and congregations who wait breathlessly for your help, for your decision to intervene on behalf of the true believers of Germany. Christians and Jews alike are in danger. The church must follow the example of our Savior, Jesus Christ, and be a voice for those who have no voice, like the Jews in Germany. I would venture so far as to say that the cause of Christ itself is now at stake. Will we be found sleeping?
7: Pastor Bonhoeffer, my church in Kensington needs to hear your message.
1: Thank you. Please, please, call me at my church.
9: Pastor Bonhoeffer, why should we interfere with Germany's affairs when it's obvious the Germans have neutralized the threat of Bolshevism?
8: Forgive me for interrupting, but I simply must speak with Pastor Bonhoeffer.
9: Of course, Bishop Bell. Oh, and thank you for sponsoring this stimulating event.
8: Thank you for joining us. Dietrich, come with me, will you?
1: Yes, Bishop. Where are we going?
8: The vestry, over here. Oh, thank you for speaking today. As expected, your words carried a lot of punch.
1: But was it an effective punch? Do you think they'll respond, put pressure on the Reichschurch?
8: If I have anything to say about it, they will. In here.
1: Thank you. Oh, did I tell you I got a letter from Karl Barth?
8: No.
1: He claimed I was playing Elijah under the juniper tree, or Jonah under the gourd by staying in London. He said that my place is in Germany. He told me to take the next ship home.
8: Oh, was he serious?
1: Yes, and I've been thinking lately that he might be right.
8: My dear boy, he obviously has no idea the great work you're doing here. Who better than you to bring the crisis in Germany to international attention? Which brings me to my news.
1: News?
8: The Archbishop of Canterbury wants you to come to Lambeth Palace. He wants a full report about the confessing church in Germany.
1: Oh, I'd be honored, of course.
8: Dietrich, he's going to ask you to attend the World Alliance meeting in Farno, Denmark.
1: What? How? The Reichschurch isn't allowing any delegates from the confessing church to go.
8: You won't go as a delegate from the confessing church. You'll go as a delegate from the Church of England.
1: Oh, well, for me.

0: Guten Abend, Miss Dilber. Sorry I'm late, but choir practice went longer than I thought. Ah, it's a beautiful night, don't you think?
1: Oh, lovely.
0: Did I tell you I met the Archbishop of Canterbury this afternoon?
1: Oh, you said, Pastor. But there's a man waiting for you in your study. A German man.
0: Oh? Well, thank you, Mrs. Dilber. I'll see to him immediately. Oh,
1: right, Pastor. Right up.
0: Ah, guten Abend.
2: Heil Hitler, Reverend Bonhoeffer. I don't know if you remember me. I'm...
0: Of course, I remember you, Herr Haeckel.
2: Bishop Haeckel, if you please.
0: Bishop? Yes, why not? In the Reichschurch, anyone who is loyal to the Führer is capable of any position.
2: I hope you don't mind my waiting for you.
0: Not at all. Though I wish you had let me know you were coming. We could have arranged a meeting in a more suitable place. Bishop Bell's office, for example.
2: On the contrary, this is ideal. It gives me a proper impression of your life here in London. This house is the best they can do for their pastors? No wonder the Church of England is in such dire straits. It's cold and drafty.
0: It suits me well enough.
2: You have mice. I could hear them in the walls.
0: Herr Haeckel, it's been a long day.
2: Yes, I know. You met with the Archbishop of Canterbury today?
0: I don't suppose there's any point in asking you how you knew.
2: No, there isn't. I hope you represented the German Church with dignity and respect.
0: Which part of the German Church? The Reichschurch or the Confessing Church?
2: We should be one, Reverend Bonhoeffer. United under our Führer.
0: United under Christ, I think you meant.
2: United in any event. I'm here to tell you that our government takes a dim view of your disloyalty.
0: Disloyalty? I'm not disloyal to the government.
2: The church, then?
0: I'm not disloyal to the church either. The true church, that is.
2: We'll be up all night if you insist on quibbling. I'm here to make you a deal. The Reichschurch is prepared to give your confessing church some, shall we say, latitude in its desires. If you will stop making such a public spectacle of yourself overseas.
0: Thank you, Herr Haeckel, but the promises of the Reichschurch have proven meaningless in the past. The confessing church does not need latitude from you.
2: You delude yourself. The confessing church is on tenterhooks even as I stand here. Have you heard about the meeting between Adolf Hitler and the church leaders?
0: Which leaders?
2: Martin Niemöller, Gerhard Jacobi. Actually, it was the cream of the crop. All your old friends, along with Reichsbishop Müller and many undecided pastors. Der Führer insisted on meeting all sides in this little church squabble over Reichsbishop Müller's leadership. It was quite dramatic. Not 5 minutes into the meeting, Hermann Göring appeared with the transcripts of telephone conversations between your friend Niemöller and other members of the Confessing Church. Rather incriminating stuff. It bordered on treason. Hitler was not pleased, as you can guess. Niemöller was stripped of his duties as pastor and prohibited from any form of public speaking or writing. Not surprisingly, most of the remaining undecided pastors rallied around Reichsbishop Müller and swore an oath to the Führer. There's very little left of your confessing church. So, it would help matters if you would cease your ongoing campaign with people like Bishop Bell and the other ecumenicists. It shames Germany and her church.
0: Germany's church shames me.
2: You realize that administratively, I am now your superior in the church. I could order you to come back to Berlin.
0: You'd have to drag me back, Herr Haeckel. My low regard for the so-called church in Germany cannot be measured, and I cannot respect its authority or yours. I am now and will continue to be a member of the Confessing Church and will return under their authority. Now, if you would be so good as to excuse me.
2: I see. Herr Bonhoeffer, you can cling to your family's good name and Bishop Bell's robes for only so long. A time will come when they won't be able to protect you. Nothing will protect you. You're an outsider now, not only with our government, but with your own church. Consider yourself warned.
0: Ja, danke schön, Herr Haeckel.
2: I understand. I will see you at the World Alliance Conference in Denmark.
0: You will.
2: It was a shrewd

0: maneuver on the part of Bishop Bell getting you in that way. I strongly suggest that you refuse to go. Or, if you go, you will choose your words carefully.
1: Or you can be sure that I'll choose my words very carefully.
2: We have seen unprecedented behavior in my home country of Germany. 77 people were killed in their sleep for what the German Ministry of Information called the Rom Revolt. Austrian Chancellor Dollfuss was assassinated. President Hindenburg died, allowing Adolf Hitler to become both Chancellor and President. Earlier in the year, Hitler withdrew Germany from the League of Nations, principally so he can rearm Germany. For what? Guessing is not difficult. What is the Church's response to these events? I direct you to Psalm 85, verse 8. I will hear what God the Lord will speak, for he will speak peace unto his people and to his saints. How does this peace come about? Is it through the machinations of men, or their politics, or their economics? Perhaps it comes from power, from rearmament. No. Man-made efforts towards peace brings about a temporary feeling of safety and security, but not real peace. That's because we often confuse peace with safety. They are not the same. Peace is a great venture. It's a dare to trust God completely. Peace requires us to give up our illusions of safety and security, our schemes and plans, in order to rely upon Almighty God alone. Will there still be battles? Yes. But battles are won not with weapons, but with God. They are won where the way leads to the cross. So how will peace come? Will it come through individual Christians who long for it? No. Single voices are easily snuffed out by those who oppose peace. Only to the holy and united Church of Christ can the word peace be spoken. We can do it today. We can send out the call to peace, but we must hurry. The hour is late. So why are we waiting? What are we waiting for? How can we wait when the world waits for us?
3: Your coffee, sir.
1: Thank you. Pastor Jacobi, it's so good to see you again.
0: Oh, the pleasure is mine, Dietrich. What a joy it was to witness this event. I was speechless by your words today. I've never heard you speak more powerfully. Everyone is talking about
1: it. Thank you. Now, tell me why you're here. I had no idea the Reichschurch would let you come to this conference.
0: You can do almost anything in Germany if you know the right paperwork to fill out. I'm not here as a delegate anyway. I've been eavesdropping on the conference. I came independently on behalf of what's left of the Confessing Church.
1: What's left of it?
0: As you know, we've had our setbacks over the past few months.
1: Yes, yes, I know.
0: The Reichschurch has taken over the seminaries and filled it with Nazi teachers. The Confessing Church has to open schools of its own if our members are to be trained properly. We've discussed it at length and would like you to come home to establish and teach at one of these centers. You can run it however you like, implementing whatever disciplines you feel are important.
1: Gerhard,
0: I think you know the potential dangers. Fortunately, Hitler is still in a frame of mind to make peace with the Confessing Church. Nonetheless, we are not asking you to return to Berlin. We think it would be better to put the seminary further out, to the north, in Finkenwalde. What do you say?
1: I will consider your offer, Gerhard, but it will take time. My responsibilities in London.
0: I understand. I will respect any answer you give, so long as it is the result of earnest thought and prayer.
1: That I can promise you.
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Sham Zoo. As you can hear, there's lots of animals. We can hear the baa of a sheep, the moo cow, the quack of a duck, the roar of a lion. Oh yes, and the tweet of a bird, that's always a good one. And then we have the neigh of a horse. Well, I've been studying the native call.

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4: Hi, I'm Luca, and my favorite Bible verse is Psalm 63, verse 1, which says, "You, God, are my God. Earnestly I seek you. 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
2: And I am happy because when I am weak, then I am truly strong.

0: guys, it's Andy Kirk. Two ducks and a very proud frog were friends in a pond. When their pond dried up, the ducks knew they could easily fly to another pond, but their friend the frog would be left behind. Finally, they decided that they could fly with a stick in their mouth and the frog could hang onto the stick in the middle by his mouth. This was going just to plan until they flew over a man and he said, "That's a clever idea. Who thought of that?" The proud frog said, "I did." And once he opened his mouth, he fell. This story is a great reminder that we need to be careful of how we speak, and the old saying, "Pride comes before a fall," was true for that frog. Don't be like the frog today by speaking with pride, but fill your speech with encouraging words to others. I'm Andy Kirk. Super
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